Zara Larson. This is 194 and it's 7 o'clock. Backstreet Boys coming your way this hour. Got Taylor Swift on the way. Chapel Rowan this hour. Addison Beer now on 194.

This is Ashley Benningfield. This is 194. Despite what you think of any of these halftime performances, one thing that we can confirm, no matter who the artist is, and apparently no matter what event it is, there's about to see a huge spike in their listens. Justin Bieber's seen a 240%.

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1: 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Hope you're having a great one across the valley tonight. Of course, a night show always brought to you by that Sonic Drive-In, open late until 1 a.m. for the late night bite. 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

Backstreet Boys. This is 194. And Backstreet Boys, Howie D, apparently looking and popping up for a Las Vegas residency later this summer. Tame Impala and Jenny now on 194.

24K Golden Eazy-Or, this is 184. Maybe a rarity for Harry Styles, who basically once he hits the tour trail seems to be nearly unstoppable on the road, but apparently for an upcoming show in Brazil, having to cancel over health issues. He has not said much about it other than it's just not going to be happening. Apparently dealing with quite the illness right now. Harry Styles, it's American Girls now on 184.

Meg and Trainer, this is 184. Continuing to apparently lose weight is now she revealed she is down about 60 pounds. Gracie Abrams now on 184.

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0: That's Lady Gaga. This is 194. She's apparently been all part of that wedding season that is summer, as recently this past weekend celebrated her manager actually tying the knot, joining with, of course, her old fiance as those two look to get their wedding underway. Sabrina Carpenter now on 194.
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Hillary Duff, 184, and fans already glowing when it comes to Hillary's daughter, 7-year-old Banks. Apparently, the two saying that definitely got mom's looks, that the two are a spitting image. 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

0: you make money.
1: That's 21 Pilots. This is 194. This Friday, how about it? 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Amy Kay going to be hanging live with the Local Day Street Team. 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
1: 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Was this past weekend, Status Bureau dropped that debut album, Visitor, and performing great as it makes top 10 debut on three different charts. 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

guys, Cat's Eye, this is 184. Crazy to think it's still just a couple weeks away from their film opening on August 12th. That'd be Wild Hearts finding its way to the big screen. Zara Larsson, now on 184.

Well, Georgia Line, Nelly, this is 184 Friday. How about it? 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Ed Sheeran, Lil Baby now on 184.

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Tim, Paul, and Jenny, this is 194 and 10 o'clock. Shawn Mendes coming your way. Going to have BTS this hour. Dominic Fike hearing from SZA, Madonna, Sabrina Carpenter now on 194.

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Nashville on the Jonas Brothers. 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Plenty featured in that Camp Rock 3 trailer that just dropped. 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

David Guetta, Ava Max, 194. Maybe a new romance for Olivia Rodrigo, as apparently she has been spotted multiple times with Wall Street banker Julian Cronenberg amid romance rumors between the two. Olivia Rodrigo, drop dead now on 194.

Shawn Mendes, 1 out of 4. We're having a great one across the valley tonight. 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Tyler, Zara, Larson now on 1 out of 4.

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1: 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Still plenty busy on that tour trail, as well as actually in Milwaukee tonight before making his way to Illinois, then Missouri. 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

0: hit the same.
1: Think Patrick's on Larson. This is 184. Getting us into the 11 o'clock hour. Liv Rodrigo on the way. Going to hear from Olivia Dean. Chainsmokers on the way. Harry Styles this hour. Lady Gaga. Let's kick it off with Sombra now on 184.

0: totally know what you're thinking right now. 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And here it is.
1: I do my head toss, check my nails. 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

This is 194. It's a rare one for Harry Styles. Most of the time when he gets on tour, it's pretty rare for him to be missing a show. But he did just have to announce that he is going to have to be canceling a show in Brazil due to what they say is illness on tour. They haven't gone into much more detail than that. But my guess is the dude is pretty sick, if that's the case, where he's actually finally canceling the show. Harry Styles now on 194.

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That's Bob Smith. This is 1-84. We have a great one across the valley tonight. Night show brought to you by the Sonic Drive-In. Open late until 1 a.m. for that late night bite. Olivia Dean now on 1-84.

Olivia Rodrigo. This is 194, and it looks like she may have some new romance in her life, and that's apparently with a Wall Street banker, and Julian Cronenberg is the two amid rumors now have still been spotted out multiple times. Niall Horan, now on 194.

It's Doja Cat. This is 194. This Friday night, you could be walking away with it. 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They're apparently drawing the winner at 7:30. 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

Your smart speaker can do all kinds of stuff. It tells you the weather, and sometimes it just keeps talking in the middle of the night, which totally isn't creepy at all. But most importantly, it can play Y94. 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
17: Oh, wait. Oh, my. Whoa. Do my eyes deceive me? Is it fresh hair, Amy, today?
18: I do have fresh hair. I actually got this treatment done, a demineralizing treatment, yesterday at MJ Capelli. So my hair is brighter, feels lighter. It feels great.
19: OMG, Amy.
18: It looks good.
19: I feel like it does look really nice, but I feel like I can finally admit something. Can I make a confession?
18: Sure.
19: It has been the talk of the office that you had a lot of minerals going on. And so the fact that finally you have demineralized, I'm just
18: no, it's not dull anymore. It's so bright and vibrant. I'm probably gonna have to get you some sunglasses.
19: I think that's what it is.
18: Yeah.
19: I actually got a call from our boss Dan last night, and I was like, "Uh oh, something must be wrong." And he called and he said, "Listen, have you heard the news?" And I said, "No, what's the news?" He said, "She finally got rid of all those minerals."
18: It happens just from your tap water when you wash your hair. And then there's environmental stressors from being outside, sun, chlorine, all these different things build up in your hair. So you got to clean it out.
19: To make you go bald by chance? Because I wonder if I should have demineralized. Starting to be a little concerned.
18: I'm not sure about that one.
19: Oh, man. I think I'm first on the
18: day. Yes, it is you today, this morning.
19: I don't want to do a Jennifer Lopez song, but now I'm changing my mind as to which one. Oh, I don't want to do that one. I changed my mind on that one, too. We'll go Ancient Mama, just because I heard it to say it.

0: I always thought it was weird on Mother's Day when that's what my mom said when I gave her presents.
1: Huh. Ain't your mama?
0: Yeah, it was weird.
1: Yeah.
0: I never really followed up on that, but huh.
1: Better check into it.
2: OMG, gone viral.
3: It's trending on social.
0: All right. Some of the things trending, getting some attention today. Well, a lot of times when people just seem absolutely miserable at a job, you're like, well, you do know there's other jobs, right? Like, why do you stay? One of the core reasons that people say they're able to not walk out of a bad job, they admit it's the health insurance. 25% of Americans stay in bad jobs just because they don't want to lapse in their health insurance. Still, though, you could apply for other jobs.
1: Yeah, but if your whole family counts on you for your health insurance, it's hard.
0: You're on our health insurance, aren't you?
1: My whole family's on our health insurance.
0: Thank goodness. Also trending today, speaking of benefits, a lot of parents say that one of the main reasons they end up missing kid events is actually because they're running out of PTO, which is horribly sad. But in a world of like traveling sports, and a lot of those happen during weekdays, parents say that they do end up having to pick and choose a little bit and trade off in some instances what they go to. And so they end up missing some of these milestones and fun kid events because of PTO. Man, that sucks.
1: That does stink. That I'm kind of happy that we have our hours, so like our evenings are free. So I think when Brooks gets to the age of sports and things, I'll hopefully be able to attend those.
0: I also tend to think that a lot of it's just the environment you work in, too. Like, maybe I'm giving them too much credit. I like to think if you're like, hey, boss, you know, I know we're doing X, Y, Z, and maybe I'm, you know, minus on my sick time, which you are, you know, but I want to go to this baseball game. I think he'd let you go.
1: I would hope so. I've already thought about in the future when he starts school, I want to be there on his first day.
0: Yeah, absolutely. Do the old drop off.
1: Yeah. Cry. No.
0: So that's a fun one, though, because we could easily make that part of the show. You'd just be on the phone bawling and I'd be like, no.
1: That's what I've already thought. I could come in for some of it. Then I got to go drive him to school and cry.
0: Now that we've listened to 2 minutes of Amy crying, here's the Backstreet Boys, you know, something like that. And finally, trending today, you know, people, they have some vanity about them. But the latest plastic surgery, if you even want to call it that, is kind of unusual. Have you ever looked at your hands and been like, these could look more youthful?
1: No, not my hands.
0: People are, to avoid aging and wrinkling hands, attempting to turn back the clock by injecting filler and tightening treatments into their hands. I've never once been self-conscious about my hands.
1: Yeah, but think of like an old, like your grandma's hands. Why are you giving me this?
0: I thought maybe you'd want to look at it.
1: Do you think I need this done?
0: Well, I just wanted to
1: make
0: sure.
1: Why did you hand this to me?
0: I wanted you to see it because you would be able to reference it.
1: So look at the before photo. Yeah. It's like your grandma's hands.
0: Okay, so let's say you have this body that from head to toe otherwise looks like what I imagine a grandma to look like.
1: Yes.
0: And suddenly she's got like these 20-something looking hands. I'm going to think you cut them off and put them on. It's going to look weird.
1: That is true.
0: It should all kind of match.
1: If the rest of the body's aging, might as well let the hands go with it.
0: I'm really, one of my main goals is for all my parts to be about the same age.
1: Speaking of aging, do you see that there's a gray hair in there somewhere?
0: Oh, in the red?
1: Yeah, just one. But I thought there were more. I made my hairstylist Amber Marie look yesterday. Yeah. Count all my grays.
0: No judgment. Thinking you've probably noticed my beard. No judgment. You want to know, actually, speaking of gray hairs, you want to know what happened to me yesterday?
1: What?
0: I was sitting and I was watching the kids playing outside and I couldn't decide if it was the sun because like their hair really gets very light in the summertime. Yeah. They have darker hair that gets kind of almost blondish, like a dirty blonde in the summer. And I was wondering, could the same be true for my arms? Because I was looking, and I was like, I swear to God, I think some of my random arm hairs, I think there's a gray one.
1: I think your hair would lighten.
0: And so that's maybe what happened to my beard.
1: Spending too much time out in the sun?
0: I got to get in the darkness.
1: Yeah.
0: That's what the problem is. Ugh.

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1: Late Night Bites.
2: Elon Musk said that by the end of the year, his AI platform will make a feature-length adaptation of The Odyssey. Mm. Yeah, in Elon's version, it takes Odysseus 10 years to get home because his Tesla explodes.
3: According to a new survey, 66% of employees have pretended to be productive at work. Something, something, punchline.
2: Guys, listen to this. I read that 9 new emojis are coming out next year, including a pickle emoji.
4: Ooh.
2: Well, the eggplant emoji had a good run. You know, that's all I could say.
1: The Morning Playhouse.

0: Y94Z and Amy K. So every now and then there's that hobby or that tendency that you're going to stumble on when you're seeing somebody that could turn you off. Is there something somebody could collect that would have you go like, ugh, yuck?
1: You already know.
0: Sure do.
1: Funko Pops.
0: What is the issue? You just associate it with somebody you don't like? Was that it? Or is there other things about Funko Pops you don't like?
1: I think already beginning, I just didn't like Funko Pops. They have giant heads. They remind me of nerdy Bratz dolls.
0: I mean, I have a giant head and I'm nerdy and we get along just fine.
1: But you're a human. You're not a doll, a toy, a collectible. I'm just
0: true.
1: Not into, I guess, collectibles like that.
0: Now, could you tolerate this?
2: For when you're so desperate you turn to the worst possible place. This is the Love Doctors on the Playhouse in the Morning.
0: All right, Love Doctors. Love Doctors, you're the love gurus. I've been seeing a guy for about 3 months and he's one of the sweetest people I've ever met. But I recently realized he keeps every single receipt. Coffee from a couple of years ago, saved. A sandwich from a road trip, saved. We stopped to get gas, saved. Movie tickets, saved. He has them labeled in envelopes by month and year and a giant drawer full. He isn't saving them for taxes. He says it's just kind of interesting to see what was I buying in 2015. He says everybody has a weird hobby and this is his. It could be comic book stamps or baseball cards. He doesn't see why it's an issue. I think it is so weird and borderline hoarder activity. Should this be a deal breaker for me?
1: I think you're being so dramatic because it could be worse. There are other things. He's collecting receipts. Good on him. Putting them in envelopes that I'm assuming that are like in shoeboxes or filed away. You're not seeing them. It's not like there's things. He has these framed all over your home.
0: You know what the funny thing is? So would I ever do this? No. Would I think it's super odd if I stumbled across this in somebody's home? Yes. That being said, if somebody was like, hey, here's an envelope of everything you were buying in the year 2019 or the year you met your wife or the year that somebody died or you got this new job. Or
1: mm-hmm.
0: I think that'd actually be really fascinating to rifle through and be like, oh, my God, this was that time that we went to this restaurant.
1: And looking at the prices.
0: It'd be interesting. Yeah.
1: Oh, my God. This was only $10 back then. Now it's $136.
0: And that was 2 years ago. Every year that goes by, that envelope of whatever receipts is actually more interesting, and I don't hate it. Could that get to be kind of excessive at some point? Sure, but it's kind of interesting.
1: I do think it is interesting if he ever does go back and look at it, or I think it would be interesting, like this is way far in the future, if he ever has kids and he passes away and they're like, let's look through some of the things Dad bought.
0: Yeah.
1: Yeah, it's sad, but it could be interesting.
0: Well, and you think about the year that you like met your guy. You could go through and be like, oh, yeah, and this was our first date. This was our second date. This was our third date. You could just kind of like rifle through. How fun would that be?
1: And it's not like they're in the way.
0: Yeah.
1: Because she said it's like he's a hoarder, but she also said he's putting them in envelopes. I'm assuming filing away. It's not like he just has stacks of envelopes all over the house.
0: Yeah, I mean, if there's stacks of envelopes all over the house, organize these things.
1: Yes.
0: But I felt like it seemed like kind of file cabinet-y to me when you said drawers. So I don't hate it.
1: Yeah, it's not bad. There could be worse things.
0: Last is our next. Love Doctors. You're the love gurus. My boyfriend and I have been together for about 5 years. Lately, family gatherings have turned into the same thing. When's the wedding? When's the wedding? When's the wedding? His parents ask. My parents ask. Grandma asks. Even strangers seem to ask. Our neighbors ask. The weird part is, I think we're perfectly happy just living together and living a married life without being married. I'm wondering if at some point, though, we have to just get married to shut everybody up, or if eventually people will stop asking. I thought Amy might be particularly good at answering this for me.
1: Most people will stop asking at some point, but there'll still be people that will ask about it. I was engaged forever, and I think that might have been why, because people would see ring, oh, you're engaged? When are you getting married? Well, I've been engaged for like 6 years now, so...
0: Yeah.
1: The fact that you're not engaged, I think that can kind of help you.
0: Well, there's really no reason to ask, right? It's not like my fiance and I, it's my boyfriend and I. You know, this is just our status quo. This is what we do.
1: I think at some point people will stop asking. You'll get that random handful of people that every so often ask, and then you could say whatever you want. Oh, sometime in the future or probably never. We're happy the way things are. Answer however you want. It will go away, though.
0: It seems like if you really kind of hit on the, like, you know, we're pretty happy with how things are. Yeah, maybe someday, you know, if you're very vague about it and don't really seem like it's a thing that you're working on.
1: Yeah.
0: I got to imagine that stops the conversation, because if it seems like it's something that might be in the works, well, that just, I'm going to ask again later now.
1: Yeah, especially at like family holidays, aunts, uncles, cousins. If they think you're working towards it, they'll be like, hey, did you ever get that planned? If you just say, we're happy the way things are, it might happen, then they'll probably back off.
0: And to conclude this thing today, love doctors, yeah, the love gurus, my husband and I have been married for 4 years, and every time we travel together, we end up fighting, and I think I figured out why, because I paid a lot of attention on this last trip. If I pick the hotel, he says he gets to choose the restaurants. If I want to spend an afternoon shopping, he reminds me that he gave me that one, and now he gets to spend 3 hours golfing. He literally treats vacations like we're drafting fantasy football teams. By the end of every trip, I'm exhausted because we negotiate and go back and forth on everything. For everything I do, he wants something. For everything he wants something, I want something. He insists this is the fairest way to make sure we both get what we want. Is this actually a healthy way to vacation, or is this a sign we're not actually compatible?
1: I think it's a super healthy sign. You get to do something, so then he wants to do something.
0: That jerk.
1: Yeah, and you even said, you at first made it sound like it was all him. If I do this, then he wants to do something. And then you said, but then if he does something, it makes me want to do something. You're both the same person who wants a compromise. Since you got to do this, can we do this? Because I want to do it. I think that's fair.
0: Are you deciding these things like while you're there? Because I can see how that could be stressful. Like, plan your stuff out a little bit. I know every time we travel as a family, we have kind of an agenda kind of laid out. Like, it is not, you know, at 10 a.m. we're doing this at 11. But it's like, you know, these days we want to accomplish these things. This day we're not going to really do anything. And you just kind of have an idea. I wonder if you guys sat down and you had a rough idea of what that vacation looked like before you went on vacation, if you wouldn't be fighting so much.
1: Yeah, especially how, like, you wanted to go shopping, he wanted to go golfing. What if you had those? Well, this will be our free day. You go off and do what you want. Mm-hmm. I'm going to do what I want. But then we know the next day, that's the beach and the amusement park day or museum day. Like, you plan those days out.
0: Kind of strikes me as if you at least have it kind of figured a little bit. You wouldn't be doing this thing where you're like, oh, hey, let's go into this, you know, I'd love to try that restaurant. I'd love to go in the store. And then the second you walk out, you're like, well, since we went into that store, it looks like I have a golf afternoon tomorrow. Like, wait, what?
1: I also can't believe, how do you even figure out restaurants? When we're there, I'm like looking at my phone. Okay, what's near us? This place kind of sounds good.
0: Well, I'm kind of such a crazy, I thought that this was normal. Maybe I'm crazy. I'd like to feel like I've been there before I go. Like, I want to know, like, this is the restaurants everybody loves. This is what people like to try. These are the sites people like to make sure they spot. We're staying here. There's the amenities we're going to want to try.
1: I think that's normal for some people. Like, for my sister's family, her husband will look at, if we are going somewhere on a road trip and we're going to drive through a town, he looks at every little pit stop and all these things. You know, there's a good hot dog stand and we should stop here. And I'm like, how did you even find this place?
0: Tell me more about the hot dog stand. This is delicious.
1: I'm not joking. Hot dog stands, Italian beef. Anytime we were traveling through Illinois, because that's where my family lives, he always would have some stop along the way for us to stop at.
0: Hey, we got to stop by the world's craziest, most giant thing of yarns, what we got to do.
1: I mean, it was mostly food places, so that was nice.
0: And submit your love, Dr. Probs, online anytime at 194.com. Everybody loves to play armchair psychologist. You ever have somebody like drop a clinical term and you're like, what are you? Did you go to medical school? There is an actual psychologist that has put something out there that we're going to play in a few minutes. We're going to call it Narcissist or Nah. It's next.

0: It's Playhouse, Y94.0 and Amy K. You ever be around like a little kid that they've just recently learned a new word and they're just like dropping that word all the time? And a lot of times it's not even in context, right? They're not using it properly, but they're just so happy that they learned the word whatever.
1: Actually.
0: Supposedly.
1: Yeah.
0: I remember when my nephew was like 5, he was like, "Why are you guys manipulating me?" And I was like, "Excuse me?" He was just talking. He had no idea what that meant. It also made me wonder exactly what mom and dad had been talking about. But anyway, it's kind of like that sometimes with adults when they learn a clinical term. They become this armchair psychologist. Well, there's a psychologist, or at least she's got some sort of mental background. She's put a funny one online. I thought we would steal it. We're going to call this Narcissist or Nah. Because a lot of people like to throw the word narcissist around, but do you actually know what a real narcissist is? Do you feel like you do?
1: No, not really. I just think almost everyone is a narcissist.
0: So what she has provided for us, I think that's a little true sometimes, is a couple scenarios. You tell me if you think this is a trait that she would consider to be of a true narcissist or nah.
1: All right, let's hear them.
0: Somebody says, "My partner takes 300 selfies before we leave the house. Is that a narcissist or nah?"
1: Yeah, you're so in love with yourself. You got to see how you look, 100%.
0: No, vanity isn't the same thing as narcissism. Somebody can love how they look without having any sort of personality disorder.
1: Okay, but also vanity could be a trait of narcissism.
0: I think it could be. You're going to argue with the mental health lady?
1: 100%.
0: Hey, they love being the center of attention at parties. Narcissist or nah?
1: I would say no. No.
0: Correct.
1: Okay, I am correct.
0: Being extroverted and narcissism, not the same thing. Every disagreement somehow becomes everybody else's fault. They genuinely never apologize, narcissist or not.
1: Yeah, because they can never take blame themselves.
0: A refusal to accept any sort of responsibility and chronic blame shifting is a huge trait of the true narcissist. If you accomplish something exciting, they immediately tell a larger, more impressive story about themselves.
1: I don't think this is a narcissist. I think this is someone just trying to relate and also share, like, I have this going on too. No.
0: Consistently redirecting attention back to themselves can, in fact, reflect narcissistic tendencies.
1: I don't agree with that. I think it's like an anxiety thing, and you're sharing something, so someone else feels they need to share something.
0: Narcissist or nah, they spend a fortune on designer clothes.
1: No.
0: That is, in fact, not at all. Taste is not a personality disorder. When you tell someone that they hurt your feelings, they say, "Oh, you're just being too sensitive," all the time.
1: Yeah, you're a narcissist.
0: Mm-hmm. Repeatedly dismissing somebody else's emotions, huge warning sign of narcissism. They expect compliments, but rarely give any.
1: I would say not a narcissist.
0: Seeking admiration without ever being able to give it is a problem. They post on social media every single day.
1: I don't think that is a narcissist.
0: It is not. Being online and not by itself is not narcissism. Narcissist or nah, they think that every ex they ever dated was crazy.
1: I guess this is kind of shifting the blame, so I'm going to say yes, you're a narcissist.
0: If literally everything in their life is somebody else's problem, that's a problem.
1: Yeah.
0: You go to a restaurant, they always order first. Narcissist or nah?
1: No, I think it's just you're taking the lead.
0: Yeah. Being hungry is not narcissism. Yeah. They get angry when somebody else seems to be getting praise or admiration.
1: I'm going to say narcissist.
0: That is indeed. Jealousy needing to be the admired one is a very common narcissistic trait. And lastly, they give gifts and like to remind you about that gift at a later date.
1: Yeah, I feel like that's holding it over your head. I think that is a narcissist.
0: Mm-hmm. Yeah, a true gift doesn't get brought up again, especially like sometime later. Oh, well, I guess it means nothing that I gave you this thing 3 years ago.
1: But I also think if you're bringing it up, what if you like bought someone a jacket and they're like, "Oh, I'm so cold." Well, where's that new jacket I got you?
0: That's different.
1: See,
0: though.
1: Yeah.
0: It's like, but if they're like throwing the gift in your face, like,
1: yeah.
0: Oh, you're some sort of holier person because you've gifted me something one time. I feel like it's always something from like forever ago, too.
1: Like, you're still bringing that up?
0: Like, you remember in 2005 and no.
2: Coming up next,
0: So going out and having like dinner and drinks, that is still the most common like first date, right? 70% of people say that is their ideal first date. However, both food and drink can sabotage you. You have something in your teeth. Oh, you're choking a little bit. Oh, it hurts your tummy. Sometimes eating certain things can cause you problems on the date.
1: It can be awkward. Maybe you don't have that milkshake.
0: You get that explosive diarrhea. Yeah. Talking about dating food disasters on the way.
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14: This is Zero and Amy with a Y94 Morning Playhouse. We settled on that name because there's already a morning show called Baldy and Red in South Dakota.

0: Zero and Amy, Y94 Playhouse. Now, they do say the quickest way to somebody's heart is through their stomach, which is all well and good until the food betrays you. It could be food poisoning. It could be choking. It could be a million things. Whatever reason the food was a problem, when did you have some sort of food or drink-related disaster on a date? I'd also be curious to know, did you see that person again?
1: Mine wasn't like a date night with someone new where it was like a make or break moment, but this is when I was pregnant. Steven and I had like a little date, dinner, lunch. I don't know what time of day it was. We went to a place that had like Juicy Lucy's.
0: Yeah, you did.
1: And I'm pregnant at the time. We both order one. I always cut my burgers in half because sometimes I don't eat them all. But the inside of mine was so pink, like it was raw. And if I wasn't pregnant, I probably would have ate it. But I was large.
0: You're like,
1: and
0: I can't
1: in
0: eat
1: charge.
0: Raw meat today.
1: And so the waitress came over and she said, is there an issue? And I just said, yeah, is there any way I could get this cooked a little bit longer? And she argued with me and said, that is how the Juicy Lucy's are cooked. They're supposed to be like that. They're all like that. Steven cut into his burger. Guess whose wasn't like that?
0: No. Well, I guess mine's overcooked then.
1: And so then I said, well, if this is, yeah, so why does his not look like that? And I even asked her because she was being so rude to me. And I said, then can I just have a normal burger that's cooked all the way through? Because I am pregnant and I don't want to risk anything. Please. And she like huffed and puffed and made a big deal out of it. And I said, even don't charge me for this burger and another one. I don't care. I just need to eat something. It took so long for that other burger to come out. And so Steven had already ate all his food. We're sitting there waiting forever. So dinner turned into like a 2-hour thing.
0: I bet that was probably a pretty good burger once you finally got it, though. I bet you were so ready to eat that burger.
1: It was gross. I was annoyed. It was just this like single, sad patty. Nothing.
0: See why it took so long.
1: That's why I was like, how did this even take that long?
0: They made sure they charred it real good for
1: you. That's what I think. She forgot to put it in. I don't know. But even why was she arguing with me? I said, I can't eat this.
0: There's like universal things that you think people are pretty understanding of. And like pregnant woman being like, I'm not sure I should eat this. That should be pretty top of the list, really.
1: Agree. But also don't argue and say that's how it's supposed to look when my husband has the same thing and his doesn't look like that.
0: Man, now I want a Juicy Lucy.
1: I can understand, like, if there's some pink and that's going to happen. It was, like, the whole burger. It looks like they forgot to cook it.
0: Well, dinner is still, like, the most popular first date, you know, on early into a relationship. Did you have some sort of, like, food dinner-related disaster?
2: My eating and dating disaster might be the worst to ever go down in history, if anybody out there has ever experienced anaphylactic shock.
0: Oh, God.
2: It's a big deal. And I'm allergic to shellfish. And I went on this date, and I told the guy that I preferred not to do seafood. But he brought me to a restaurant that serves seafood and non-seafood. But there must have been some cross-contamination in the kitchen. Because I took like 2 bites of my chicken.
0: Oh, no.
2: And all of a sudden, my throat started closing up. I couldn't breathe. I broke out in hives, like, all over my face.
0: That's so scary.
2: It was crazy. And I had my EpiPen with me in my purse, but it was literally in the very bottom of my purse. So I was, like, frantically digging through it, and everybody in the restaurant was, like, staring at me. And obviously, you have to, like, stab yourself with the pen. And, oh, my God, it was, like, the worst first date ever. I was so embarrassed. The perils of dating and having food allergies, it's, like, so not fun.
0: Dude.
1: If you have an allergy that bad and someone's like, where do you want to go? Well, I have a seafood allergy. Okay, let's go to this place. It serves both. How about we go somewhere that doesn't serve any?
0: Yeah, maybe we just skip anywhere that's going to be a problem.
1: Yeah.
0: Do you think you could find yourself like even going out with a person again that you had to stab with an EpiPen or was dumb enough to put you in a situation where you needed to stab yourself with the EpiPen?
1: Or does it almost make you like closer? You had that bonding moment.
0: Closer, like her throat. What was your eating your food disaster that happened? 237, it's Connor Texas Playhouse. 619, T-Swift, Opelite, Y94.

0: know, on a first date, you might want him to choke on your tongue, not a piece of steak, right? It's Playhouse Y94, talking about those eating, those food disasters early in a relationship, probably a first, second date.
1: Someone said, we went on a date for sushi, and I ate a bunch of wasabi without realizing what it was. My eyes started watering, my nose was running, I could hardly talk, and I'm sitting across this guy trying to look cute while basically having a full medical emergency. Is it better to just get that out of the way? Like, I did not realize what that was.
0: I think you have to be honest about it, because I think people think they can cover when they're, like, gagging or choking or their eyes watering. Everyone can tell there's something wrong. Just say.
1: And then it makes the other person uncomfortable because they're trying to fight through it, and you don't know if you're supposed to continue the conversation or, like, check in on them. Is everything good over there?
0: Do I just keep talking, trying to figure out if you're dying or not? Yeah, you have some sort of eating food disaster.
2: Well, I had a little bit of a disaster. I was getting drinks for myself and my date, and you know, they gave it to me on like a tray, you know, so I had like two full glasses on a tray, and then I went to pick it up, and I don't know what happened. I slipped and I smashed both drinks all over the floor. There was glass everywhere, and I just completely destroyed our drinks and everything, and it was super embarrassing.
0: Was that the only time you went out with her? Did you ever have a chance to redeem yourself, or was that it?
2: It was one and done, yeah.
0: I thought maybe she felt bad for you and was like, oh, I'll give him another pity date or whatever.
1: Someone said, I was on a first date and I ordered a glass of red wine. I went to take a sip, somehow knocked over the entire glass onto the table. It spilled everywhere, including onto his pants. And he was wearing these khaki pants, so they were so

0: stayed. I thought the date was over. He just laughed it off and said, well, I guess we're getting that out of the way early.
1: Yeah, jeans you could have maybe moved on from. Khaki is a little harder.
0: Yeah, and then once it dries, oh, yeah, there's a stain.
1: Yeah, absolutely. There's you can't win with khakis. There's been times I've just been like washing my hands at a sink and be like, well, now it looks like I peed myself because it splatters all over khakis.
0: Someone said I had a few drinks before my date because I was nervous. Big mistake. I was way too chatty. I told this guy my entire life story within 30 minutes. I woke up the next morning and thought, why did I tell that stranger everything?
1: Pop it into the Playhouse confessional here momentarily. Also, not too far off, about 6 minutes from now, Comfort and Numbers. Remember, the Playhouse family is like, has anybody else ever been here before? I guess the good news is she's very much in love. She's just wondering if this love story is missing some pieces.

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1: Okay, so it really sucks to be me because I am just now getting over having a broken leg. I mean, so I feel like I missed out on more than half the summer wearing this stupid cast for what felt like forever, and I'm just now being able to get out and start doing stuff.
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0: It's Playhouse Y94 Zero ABK, and this is Comfort in Numbers, which is, at least helps you feel like you're not alone, right?
1: Yeah, you're not the only one that's been in this situation.
0: Olivia's hoping that is the case. If you can give her some Comfort in Numbers, a related story from your life, that was what she's looking for. I need to know that I'm not the only person that's ever been in this, guys. I'm going into my junior year of college, and I've been dating the same guy since we were fresh into high school. He's literally the only boyfriend I've ever had. I've never been on a date with anyone else. My first date, my only date, my only kiss, my first love, it's all been him. That's kind of sweet, right?
1: I think that is sweet.
0: A few weeks ago, he proposed, and I said yes, because I really do love him, and that was always the assumption. But ever since then, I've had this little voice in the back of my head that won't shut up. Not because I don't want to get married, but because I've never experienced dating anybody else, and I have nothing to compare him to whatsoever. Part of me wonders if that's a good thing, or if someday it's going to be a problem. Is it a red flag if you've only ever dated one person before you get married? Dated and other things, winky face. I could really use some reassurance or a reality check. Has anyone else been in this boat?
1: Well, I mean, do you look at it as a green flag where you're lucky and right away you met the love of your life? You didn't have to go through all those other dates. Like, the grass isn't always greener.
0: It absolutely isn't. It's funny because I think there's plenty of people that have married their high school sweethearts and college sweethearts and had it blown up in their face because they were too young. That being said, I mean, this is all you've ever known, and you guys have enjoyed the ride as far as you've described, so I don't know why would you leave somebody where you've been having nothing but a good relationship.
1: Yeah, are there other issues, and do you just feel like you're just comfortable with him, and that's why you're staying with him, or do you genuinely love this person, and this is who you want to spend the rest of your life with? Because if this is who you want to spend the rest of your life with, don't worry about other people.
0: I think you could make an argument that you got to really sit back and think about, like, why this popped into your head, because if, like, secretly part of why it's in your head is because you want to get with other people, then maybe you're not as happy as you think you are. But you got to just decide if that's cold feet or if that's actually, like, yearning for other people.
1: I think, though, it is strange when people marry their high school sweetheart, because that's the only thing you got to experience. You met this person when you were so young.
0: Uh-huh.
1: You never got to, like, did you change and grow as a person? Or did you get to go out and have fun single years? Or meet all these other people? I have a friend who married her high school sweetheart, and I always tell her how I think it's so strange that she's never been with anyone else.
0: Well, if you've grown and changed, good for you. I can say with some certainty I'm the exact same maturity level that I was in high school.
1: No
0: way. Nothing's changed. Oh, sure, it's the same guy.
1: I don't think so.
0: Same guy, same interests.
1: I've known you for 11 years, and I'm going to say you've changed. You changed when you had kids.
0: In a good way?
1: Yeah, I think you became nicer.
0: Oh. Was I mean to you?
1: No. But, like, just more understanding and sweet, and you think of other people more.
0: Huh.
1: I think that's
0: everyone. Is there a compliment in here?
1: That is the compliment. What do you mean? I just said you became a better, nice person. Like, people say that about me, too. I think you take in other people's feelings when you become a parent.
0: You become more. Well, I was going to say fatherly, but in your case, maternal, I suppose.
1: Yes.
0: Those paternal and maternal instincts are strong.
1: That's what happens
0: when you become a parent. I like you better as a parent, too.
1: Don't. I know.
0: New Amy's great. Old Amy sucks.
1: Everyone says that.
0: Hurts your feelings, doesn't it?
1: Listen, I've heard this since I came back a year ago on maternity leave.
0: Comfort in Numbers, can you give her some reassurance? Can you give Olivia some reassurance that she's not the only person that has gone ahead and got married to, like, the only person they've ever dated? You actually are getting some comfort.
1: Someone said, I married my high school sweetheart, met my husband when we were 16. We started dating when we were 17. I never dated anyone else. Got married at 22, been together for 14 years now. I do understand why she's questioning it, because everyone tells you you need to experience life and date other people. But honestly, I don't think you need to date 20 people to know you found the right one. If he's treating you well, you guys communicate, you're happy. I wouldn't throw this away just because you think you're supposed to have a dating history.
0: 2-3-7 is call, text, voice memo. They all work. Go ahead and just tell us if you've married your sweetheart from high school, or, like, you've only ever dated the one person and you are happy that you did. Would we also accept you've dated very few people? Is that close enough to comfort?
1: I think so. Dating close-ish, few people, yeah.
0: Very few.
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0: comfort in numbers in the Playhouse. Y94. Olivia is wondering, is there anyone else out there that has successfully married like their one and only? So she is in college now, like halfway through college, but her high school sweetheart proposed recently. She's like, yeah, but this is the only person she's ever dated. And she's like, do other people do that? Because I feel kind of weird about it, because I have nothing to compare him to.
1: Someone said, married my high school boyfriend, happily married 18 years. We grew together. Yes, we changed, but together. And it worked for us. And someone else said, it depends if you can continue to grow through stages of life, both independently and together, and feel confident in that. If you always want what you have, you'll always have what you want. Some people, it doesn't work in today's world, always comparing and social media.
0: So you have some comfort in numbers for, but I'm not sure it's necessarily positive.
2: Yeah, I think that marrying your high school sweetheart is not a good thing. I got married to my high school sweetheart, it was great. We were young, we were in love, and it was, you know, super fun and exciting. And then a few years after that, maybe three or four, it got just horrible and miserable, and we were unhappy, and we just grew up and we realized that we were different people when we started dating and first got married. And it's just, it's tough when you're so young and you get married when you're so young. You don't really know who you are yet, and you don't really know who the person you're going to marry will turn out to be. And I think sometimes it works out great, and other times it's just too much, and you don't know who they are.
0: We are getting lots of words of caution like that, if I'm being honest. And I don't want to poo on your dreams, Olivia, but a lot of people are being like, just, you know, be cautious.
1: Someone would say, I would just say slow down on the wedding. I'm not saying break up. I'm saying don't rush into a wedding because you've been together forever. You're going into your junior year of college. You have a lot of life changes ahead of you. Maybe stay engaged for a while. Go through college. See how you'll handle jobs, money, living together, disagreements, being independent adults. If you're still excited to marry him after all that, you'll probably feel even more confident in your decision.
0: Yeah, I think that if you know what's right for you. I think that you've already probably done a little bit of the thinking and research, and you're fully aware that the younger you are when you get married, the more likely it is it's not going to work out. But that, you know, that's just an overall stat. It doesn't say anything about how many people you dated. If you found the one, you found the one.
1: Someone said, I was in her exact shoes. I panicked. My high school boyfriend proposed right after college graduation. I said yes. And then I thought, wait, I've literally never been with anyone else. And I felt like I was missing out on something. So we ended up breaking up, and I did go out on other dates. And I realized pretty quickly that what I had with him was special. We ended up finding our way back to each other a few years later, and now we're married.
0: Yeah, I mean, there's people that are much, much older than you, you know, middle age, you know, two-thirds of the way down the line even aged, and they're still looking for their special someone. So if you found them this young, credit where credit's due. Good for you.
1: I think green flag. You didn't have to go through all the dating mess.
3: Coming up next.
0: See what Elliot knows in the 194 Stupid News headquarters here in about 6 minutes. Every once in a while, I hear about that sport or that competition where you're like, this is a real thing. This isn't a parody. This is an actual sport.
1: We watched Rock, Paper, Scissors.
0: Wait, that's on TV?
1: Yeah.
0: Why?
1: I don't remember if it was like some American channel or if we were watching something from like overseas. But Steven and I watched it for a long time.
0: That's okay. That's embarrassing in itself. But kind of like that, Elliot's got a couple of those in Stupid Stories.
3: The Playhouse.
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3: And for today, well, we're diving into, sports you probably didn't know, events you didn't know existed. And these things only probably happen because, the World Cup is over. There's no sports really going on right now. We're in a tired period, I guess you could say. So this is why these things happen in a time like now. And it starts in Germany, where there is a German deer calling competition. And, it's as magical as you think it would sound, I guess.

0: I don't know what to feel. I don't know what I'm supposed to go with that. I don't know how to feel about it. Let's move to another one where there's a Guinness World Record set. And again, this can only probably happen in a downtime that is summer where sports are kind of in this lapse of time. And that is a Guinness World Record has been set. And that is in Brooklyn, where they have just set the Guinness World Record for the longest foosball table. Hundreds gathered to make the large foosball table. How large, you may be asking? Well, quite.
1: Had a measurement of 525 feet. It's a new Guinness World Record. Congratulations. Great job.
0: 525 feet. So people just lined up next to each other playing foosball. I just hope everyone put on deodorant that day. Stupid stories. Always a click away. 194.com.

0: Morning, Zero, Amy, the 194 Morning Playhouse. Say, don't be so glum, chum.
1: I'm not.
0: Turn that frown upside down.
2: It might

0: basically just want to know what's good, something positive going on with you, some good news, even if it is seemingly minor, just like little stuff. It's still a victory, a little victory. A win's a win. You got a little victory, Amy K.
1: Yes, I mean, and it's still super far ahead, but we're getting close. In like a month, we're doing almost a family reunion.
0: Hey!
1: And so I'm really excited to see everyone. But this will be, everyone gets to meet Brooks. Like my sister hasn't met my son. My brother.
0: Really?
1: Yeah.
0: I don't think I realized that. I suppose, though.
1: My brother
0: though,
1: has
0: been
1: never.
0: Going around, yeah.
1: My mom is the only one who's met Brooks. And then my aunt and uncle who are up for the wedding. But otherwise, the rest of my family is going to meet my son, and I'm so excited for everyone to meet him.
0: That's pretty fun.
1: And I think my aunt is working on getting all the kids matching pajamas because she asked everyone with kids to send all the sizes. So I'm really excited because last year we didn't go. He was still a newborn, and she still sent me the outfit. And so he got to match, even though he wasn't there. But
0: in
1: now
0: spirit.
1: I'll get a picture of all of them, and I'm so happy.
0: That's super fun.
1: I'm excited.
0: Okay. Don't take any time off during Amy's da-da-da-da. Okay.
1: It's the end of August. We're going to Iowa.
0: Iowa.
1: That's where one of my cousins lives, and I think she has a large enough home for everyone, and so that's why.
0: Iowa. You want to have it here? You call up the fairgrounds or something?
1: Well, she has like a nice house with like a pool, and they're both lawyers, so
0: okay.
1: I think we've got a good situation down there.
0: It'll be all right. Got a little victory, something positive going on?
2: I finally got my ex's tattoo removed from my body.
0: So you had this memory of them, this thing plastered on you that made you think of them all the time, and now it's out of here.
2: Yes, been too long, and I finally saved up enough money, and it's finally gone, and no more reminder.
0: Hey, that's a win. That is really good.
1: Someone said it's their Friday. Their Thursday is their Friday.
0: That's pretty nice, too.
1: Yeah, where do you work?
0: Well, maybe you just took the day off.
1: I guess that's true, too.
0: I've noticed because you can identify these people early in the season, and we have a couple of those where it's like you just expect in the summertime, like every Friday you're going to be gone, or every Monday you're going to be gone, or in some instances, every Monday and Friday you're going to be gone. There's 3 days, the middle of the week I can get you.
1: My brother works where he does Monday through Thursday and always has Friday off, and I think that's so nice.
0: And my little victory is I think finally I can like get through my neighborhood again. I don't know if this is happening everywhere or if just we're dealing with it, but there's some new internet companies just been digging up everybody's yards, and it's been just a mess. And I'm sure it'll be wonderful internet or whatever, but I think finally like all the big machines are gone and all the random guys walking through the yard are gone. I was like, I get you got to do what you got to do, but this took forever. It was like walking through, and it wasn't just like our place. It was the whole neighborhood. It was just a mess.
1: That's how, well, my neighborhood, the roads were getting done,
0: mm-hmm.
1: and that was a mess. It was every side road, and I think I talked about it before where we would go on walks, and then I'd get like locked in an area because you couldn't get on the road, you couldn't get on the sidewalk, so I'd have to backtrack.
0: Yeah, last bummer, too, just trying to take the kids out or whatever. You know, they're going to go for a little bike ride, or you're pushing a stroller or whatever the case is. And it's like, oh, all these sidewalks are closed. Oh, and I can't go on the street because there's like 50 machines, and it kind of stunk. So I think that's wrapping up now. So that's my little victory, is because as I was leaving the neighborhood this morning, I was like, okay, feel like we have our neighborhood back. That's good.
1: So are you going to spend this weekend out on some walks through the neighborhood?
0: I'm going to spend this weekend trying to figure out how to make all the holes that dug look better. I'm fine, though. It's cool. I'm not upset about it.
1: It's in your yard?
0: Yeah.
1: No.
0: Everybody's yard. Giant craters.
1: When did this start?
0: Like a month ago.
1: Because the other day I got something from my internet that there was outages, but I'm guessing that had nothing to do with that.
0: I don't know. It's stinks, though. But no, they put the dirt back in the hole. So
1: there you go.
0: But it doesn't at all look like landmines went off. It does.
1: It's bad.
0: Like, it's awful.
1: They're going to blame it on your dog. It was like that. It was your dog.
0: Some of us take a lot of pride in their grass, Amy.
1: Oh, sorry.
0: I worked hard on that grass. And then they came and went, dig it all up. No, it's fine. Little victory time.
1: Yeah, focus on the positive.
0: A little victory.
3: Oh, my good news is this is the first time that I ran a mile in a certain amount of time. So I've never been able to do it before. Ooh. I always had to stop and rest, and I ran straight through the mile. So I got the runner's high going on.
0: More calls need to end with hee-hee. Thank you. He says some little victories.
1: Yeah, you know, someone said my daughter got her first apartment this week. I helped her move in yesterday, and seeing her standing there with her own keys, it was such a proud mom moment. And someone else said, my husband and I finally paid off our credit card. We've been working for over a year. We celebrated by ordering pizza because that's apparently how financially responsible adults celebrate.
0: I do like me some pizza. Yum. So no judgment here. Now, it's real easy to really harp and just whine about little bad things. We don't do a very good job raging and raving about positive things, even if they're minor, your little victories.

0: celebrating your little victories in the Y94 Playhouse.
1: Someone said, I got an email this morning that my vacation request was approved. I don't even care that vacation isn't for another 2 months, but I have something to look forward to now.
0: Is there a lot of places that are just like, hey, you know what? I know you wanted that random couple of days off, but no. They have to have a pretty good reason, I would think, don't you suppose?
1: I would hope there's a good reason. If not, it's like, well, I'm going either way. You're not approving my vacation. Approve my sick time.
0: This was less of a vacation request and more of me just like alerting you. I'm not going to be here these couple of days. I just let you know. Clearly, Amy and I are just great employees. Aren't you so sad we don't work wherever you work?
1: You're better than me.
0: Yeah, little victory.
2: Here's my good news. My baby isn't breastfeeding anymore. They're eating solid food. Both of my babies. I have twins, and they were just like holding on. So I'm just so happy that they're eating solid food, and that's the greatest news of all time.
0: There you go.
1: They're going to turn into little dump trucks now. I remember I was so worried. Brooks was struggling to eat solid food, and he really didn't want it. And I was getting so nervous, and the doctor said, just keep pushing, keep trying. So at home, at daycare, we just kept giving him solid foods. Now he is an eating machine. It is an endless pit.
0: Oh, that's how you meant dump trucks. I perceived that so different.
1: It's not like, what, they're going to get big and...
0: No, like... Like pooing a lot. I thought that's what you were trying to say.
1: Well, that too.
0: Yeah, I suppose.
1: Don't give up raisins.
0: Man, kids love raisins.
1: Brooks loves them. We go through an ungodly amount.
0: Also, it's one of those things too. As an adult, you don't often think, you know what would really hit right now? A raisin. But like, obviously when you have little kids around, you end up snacking on some of these things when they get left over or they're just around. I was like, you know what? I went years not eating raisins. I forgot how much I really like a raisin.
1: And you know something else I learned recently? The way raisins go in is the same raisins the way they come out, just like corn.
0: Yeah. Well, kind of just look the same, huh?
1: Yes.
0: But did you just swallow this like a Tylenol?
1: That's how Brooks eats them.
0: Little victory.
3: Okay, so my son had these really weird red bumps all over his body, and I was really freaked out.
0: Uh-oh.
3: Of course, expecting the worst. And great news is that it is not chickenpox. It's not bed bugs, which horrified me, the thought of that. It's actually just something that's very treatable and should be gone relatively quickly.
0: Woohoo! Yeah, I suppose you assume just something awful, right?
1: Someone said, my little victory, I'm finally knocking things off my task list. My kid's medical stuff. My other kid's signing up for medical stuff. Social security stuff for one of my kiddos. Oh, it's been nice getting things done that I keep avoiding. And someone else said, with the heat we had earlier this month, our humidity in our house sweltered to over 90% and our air conditioner could not keep up with the over 100 degree days. Now with it being cooler and running two dehumidifiers and an additional window air conditioner unit in the downstairs, we have our humidity down to just 60% and just a hee hee for zero.
0: Hee hee. You know, because one lady said hee hee. Like she just, that's how she ended her statement was hee hee.
1: Yeah.
0: She didn't laugh. She literally said hee hee like Michael Jackson.
1: That's who I have been thinking of since you said that. When you said, I wish every call would end like that. That's all I thought. Who are we calling? Michael Jackson?
0: We need psychic Tiffany for that one.
1: Hee hee.
0: You got a little victory.
4: My good news is that I changed my purse this morning and I found $100 in it. I couldn't believe it. It was like free money. I hadn't used that purse in forever and there it was.
0: It's like you won the Powerball.
4: Woohoo!
1: Finding any amount of money, whether it's in an old jacket, in an old purse, it does feel so good, like you hit the lottery.
0: It doesn't really matter how much it is either. I was putting my socks away the other day and I was like, what is this? And it was like a random wadded up $4. And I was like, cool, I got $4.
1: Listen to this. Steven has accidentally had my debit card. So all week I haven't had it on me. He went and got something and then we just never put it back. But I didn't need it. And the other day he said, do you still have that $14 in your wallet? I didn't even know I had $14 in my wallet.
0: I've been rolling around with $14 this whole time.
1: That's what I was pumped. And then he was like, can I use it for something? I said, sure, take it.
0: Oh, man.
1: So I found this money that I didn't know I had and then had to give it back up.
0: We're really easy to please, clearly. I found $4. I had $14.
1: I didn't even know I had it on me.
0: I'm lucky I didn't get mugged. Got my 14 big ones. Bye, little victory.
5: I got some great news. I had to go get a physical for my life insurance. And although I tried to lose weight, but it didn't really work. But the nurse helped me out. And she added some height and dropped some pounds. And I got a good rate based on that. So I'm awful happy.
0: That's an interesting victory for you, but that seems like a sketchy nurse.
1: Yeah.
0: I get maybe being like, oh, you know what, how about we ignore these couple of pounds? She made you taller? Yes. They're going to think you're shrinking. Like the next time you go in for your annual physical, they're going to be like, what happened? We got to make sure your bones are okay. You shrunk some inches. Oh, don't worry. The other one was just trying to help me out. Sure she was. We need to get her checked immediately.
1: Yeah, what's happening to your body?
0: Interesting.
1: Someone said I finally cleaned out my email box. There were 4,837 unread messages. I feel like a new person. That would drive me insane.
0: Uh-huh.
1: I would delete everything and I would not even look at it. I don't care if it's something important. It's getting deleted. I have too many.
0: I do get a handful of messages, and I know, I think at some point it goes less of like, I want to make sure I answer all these and go through all this, to more just like, I need to do the purge.
1: You just need to clear it.
0: I'm so confused that somebody's little victory was essentially insurance fraud, but you know.
1: But it worked out for her. It
0: worked out. Little victory.
6: Well, it's nothing I did. We're just so relieved. So my son is getting the same teacher my daughter had a couple of years ago for third grade, and it's just like such a relief. I'm so, oh my goodness. Like the other teacher, such a great, you know, not a great option. And we were holding our breath, and now it looks like my son got the good teacher.
0: Well, I mean, are you sure you're not just a little biased because you already know the one? Like, is the other one actually, like, I doubt they're bad.
1: But it just feels comfortable for her.
0: Do they take that? I guess I don't know. Do a lot of places take that in consideration? If you're like, oh, hey, you know, our oldest had Mrs. Smith. We'd really like our youngest to also have Mrs. Smith. That'd be really fun. We always love Mrs. Smith. Do you think they're like, oh, sure, we can make that happen? Or do you think they purposely go like, and you're not getting Mrs. Smith?
1: I think it's just luck of the draw how it ends up. I don't know if there's any even thought in it.
0: And some little victories.
1: Someone said, my mom has been struggling with her health, and this week she's had enough energy to come over and have dinner with us, and it was a really good day. And someone else said, my kid learned how to make scrambled eggs this week, so breakfast is officially their responsibility now.
0: And you're the last one. Little victory. Got something good going on with you.
7: Oh, my God, man. I am jumping for joy inside right now. I just got a text that my life is going to be okay. My girlfriend, her monthly visitor was running a little late, and we were starting to get worried. But she just texted me like an hour ago to say that we're all good. The visitor has arrived. There are no children on the way.
0: Congratulations.
1: You are not the father.
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0: totally great guy a couple weeks ago. We went out for our first date this weekend. Honestly, it couldn't have gone any better. I mean, you know, we had dinner, we grabbed like cocktails, and we ended up back at his apartment. And, you know, we ended up staying up talking until like 3 in the morning. So I ended up just staying the night. And before anyone out there gets judgy, no, we didn't do anything. I just ended up crashing on his couch. But like the next morning, I was leaving his apartment and just kind of really feeling good about everything for the first time in like a while. And we were walking down the hallway, like towards the elevator. And one of his neighbors like came out of her apartment and she looked right at me and smiled really big. And she's like, "Oh, finally, it's like, it's so nice to meet you." And I just kind of like smiled back, assuming she was just being like super friendly. And this is where it gets kind of awkward. She was like, I've heard so much about you. I can't believe I'm finally getting to meet Ashley. And I stared at her because my name isn't Ashley.
1: I was going to say, I was like, well, I'm sorry. We called you the wrong name. Oh my God. The famous Ashley. Did you say like, that's not me?
0: No, not right away, because before I could even say anything, she was just like, you know, he talks about you all the time, and I was starting to think that you didn't even exist. And the guy just got this super panic look on his face, and then finally I was like, I'm Ashley.
2: What happened?
0: Yeah, which made the neighbor just like freeze, and she kind of like, it got way awkward. She looked at him and looked back at me and like mumbled something really quick about needing to go back inside, and like literally turned around and like essentially like ran back into her apartment. So the elevator ride after that was really very painfully quiet. Yeah. And you know what? I'm like, I get it. People have lives, you know, but like when I finally asked him who Ashley was, he admitted that he had been seeing someone else until just like a few days before our date.
2: Recent.
0: Yes. But like, according to him, things were just like over and he just hadn't told any of his neighbors yet. So I guess that's why they assumed I was like the same Ashley they'd been hearing about, I guess. And he just insisted that it was just really bad timing. But like, part of me is like, is that really what happened? Or if I just kind of accidentally found out I wasn't the only person he was dating? I mean, which is fine. Like, look, we've gone on one date. I don't know. Like, would you believe this explanation? Or would you just kind of assume that the neighbor like just accidentally called him out?
1: Boy, now is it your gut feeling that you would ever want to see this person again, or are you kind of leaning towards like, I'm probably good?
0: I just haven't had this nice of a date with anyone in a really long time. I certainly haven't stayed up until 3 a.m. Most nights I'm like, I'm crashed by 10. But just the conversation was awesome. He's a really good guy. And I want to believe he's telling the truth, but I just don't know.
1: Well, you know what? You sound like you could be an Ashley. I think you just embrace it.
2: No.
1: You are Ashley now.
0: Oh, I'm not going to change my name.
1: Well, I mean, good luck with the decision, I guess, if you want to see it. Because it seems like you're at least on the fence. I mean, maybe you just go move forward and keep feeling him out a little bit.
0: Yeah. Well, I don't know. It's tough. You never know what to believe when you meet people for the first time, but he is a good guy.
1: All right. Well, we appreciate the morning after story either way. Ashley, not Ashley. Appreciate it. Now, I mean, really, he was fine. It was just the neighbor that was awkward, really. Do you think you would spend time with somebody like that again? Or would you be like, I'd have to know more about who Ashley is?
2: Well, that's what someone in the text club said. I would take his explanation and believe him. You haven't been together long enough to hold it against him. And I almost think that is true. Like, this is the first time you guys
1: actually went out. Yeah.
2: Went out. You're going to have a past. Like, maybe he really was dating someone else. You guys are dating. You just started.

0: that's normal to see multiple people. So I wonder if that is true. He was dating someone and then that's like coming to an end. The fact though that he says he hasn't, did he end it with her or he just hasn't told the neighbors that he ended it? That's where it seemed kind of strange.
1: Maybe the neighbor's play-by-play is just a little belated. It's a little late.
0: That's what I'm hoping.
1: Simple as that. We got Emma the Jerk momentarily in the Playhouse. Member of the Playhouse family. Thought she was doing a nicety for somebody, but maybe it wasn't as nice as she meant it to be. It's after Chapel Roan. Pink Pony Club, Y94, 725.

0: Social situations, oh, you have dozens of them every single day. It's the 194 Morning Playhouse, Zero and Amy K. And in those dozens of opportunities, there is a lot of times you might walk away going, I might have been rude. I might have been the jerk.
1: Well, you have to look at how, yes, to you, it didn't seem bad. But with how someone reacts or how they're handling it, that's what makes you kind of take the step back and thought, did I handle that the right way?
2: Jerk, jerk, jerk, jerk, jerk, jerk, jerk, jerk, jerk, jerk, jerk, jerk, jerk, jerk, jerk, jerk.
0: Pondering the possibility today that she is, in fact, the jerk is Playhouse family member Erica. Can you lay it on us, Erica?
3: Well, okay. I need you to help me settle something because I just can't figure out if I crossed a line and I am a jerk or not.
0: I mean, let's be honest. Most of the time when people are in that place, they probably have. But you have wet our whistle. We're curious.
3: This is an interesting one. So I go to the gym pretty much every day. And there's this one gal who's there, like, more often than not, the same exact time as I am. But we're not friends or anything. It's just like, you know, those people or people you see somewhere regularly where you're like, kind of like, we're casual acquaintances. We haven't like gotten to know each other, made small talk. So I'd consider us close enough. I'm getting there. Don't worry. She's always wearing these super tight leggings. And I'm not trying to be mean, but like, they're, she pulls them up pretty high. I don't know if it's intentional or if it's just a bad fit. Do you know what I mean?
0: Sure.
3: She's got quite the camel toe situation going on. Like, really intense. Almost offensive. Like, hello.
0: It's very noticeable.
3: Extremely noticeable. And so, you know, it's like the first thing you see. She's a pretty girl. It's like you'd think, like, you know, we're coming to the gym. We're not going to have a focal point like that. I thought maybe she knew and just didn't care. But after a while, I was thinking, like, maybe nobody has ever mentioned it to her. So one day after a workout, I was like, I just went up to her and was like, hey, I hope you don't take this the wrong way, but I think you might want to try a different brand of leggings because they're real, like, really emphasizing things. And I thought I was doing her a favor. But she looked at me for like a couple seconds and just absolutely flipped on me, lost it, like told me to off and told me to mind my own business. Why was I staring at her crotch in the first place? Like, dropped a few choice words and then just walked away. And I'm like, wait, I thought I was trying to spare her from embarrassment. Was I out of line? Am I a jerk for telling her, like, to invest in different workout clothes? I don't know.
1: How did you exactly say it to her? Like, word for word, what did you say?
3: I was just like, hey, girl, what's up? I was like, you know, I wasn't sure if this was something that, you know, you notice or if it's something intentional, no judgment, no hate. Just thought, you know, girl to girl, I'd let you know that, your pants are really emphasizing things and I don't know. It's the brand or if it's the pants or just girl to girl, you know, trying to keep it girl to girl.
1: So you were kind of gentle about it. It's not like you're like, girl, you have a camel toe.
3: Yeah. I was gentle. I didn't feel like I could have been offensive about it. I mean, but I felt like we were kind of acquaintance-ish. We've exchanged a few words, seen each other a lot. So I felt like energetically, I'm like, okay, we're cool enough for me to be like, I thought even we might even become friends out of it. I don't know. I thought I was looking out for her. So she did not think that.
0: You were basically, you're fearing that you walked up to this random person at the gym that you've seen a few times and you said, hey, you got to fix yourself, girl. You got a camel toe. Was that a jerky thing to do? That's essentially the question.
3: Yeah, exactly. Because she thought that I was just enjoying staring. So am I a jerk?
0: Was that a jerk thing to do? We'll get some votes for you.
1: I mean, so I wonder if she was embarrassed and that's why the way she reacted, like getting mad and was like, why are you staring there? Sometimes I'll have, like, if you have pants that she probably knows it's showing it off and she's hoping like no one notices.
0: Yeah.
1: But if it's every single pair of pants, it's like I would want someone to tell me. Kind of, because you don't want to be looking like a fool. But at the same time, it makes you feel uncomfortable.
0: Listen, I'm not sure you're going to know, but I think we would have talked about it here. So tell me if this is a real thing or if this is one of those like timeline jump things that I'm just like remembering and nobody else remembers, a Mandela effect thing. Was there not within the past couple of years, and I want to say it was a pair of like yoga pants things that had like one built in, like it was fake?
1: Yes, this was recent.
0: So it was like a style thing. Maybe she's just making a fashion choice.
1: What was
0: that? What are you Googling right now?
1: Pants with camel toe built in.
0: God, better you than me, man. Have you ever heard the song? I think it's called Camel Toe from maybe Fanny Pack. I think that was the group. It was years ago. It was a Flush of Format regular. Stay tuned. It was a classic.
1: I'm trying to find these pants. I'm finding things that like prevent it. I'm trying to find.

0: Did you find the weird pants?
1: No, I can't find them. I've moved on.
0: So was she a jerk for vocalizing that to this? It sounds like kind of a random person at the gym.
1: It's just like a gym acquaintance that they've run into each other before.
0: Jerk or not a jerk and why? 237, it's called text.

0: I hear the same.
1: All right, Playhouse Y94 doing Am I the Jerk?
0: You're a jerk. You're a jerk. You're a jerk. You're a jerk.
1: A little bit of what Playhouse family member Erica observed at the gym and, you know, alerted this person to. Now, this is just a random other woman in the gym that she, you know, sees there, that you nod at each other because you see each other all the time. That's about the extent of their relationship.
2: She's always wearing these super tight leggings. And I'm not trying to be mean, but, like, they're... She pulls them up pretty high. I don't know if it's intentional or if it's just a bad fit. Do you know what I mean?
1: Sure.
2: She's got quite the camel toe situation going on. Like,
1: so she went so far as then to, like, tell this girl, like, hey, I've noticed this. And it didn't sound like it was received well. She's wondering if that was a jerk thing.
3: The girl blew up on her and said, Why are you looking at my crotch?
1: I believe told her to bleep off was
3: yes.
1: about where it landed.
3: Someone said, not a jerk. You can't always control how people react to things, but it doesn't make you a jerk. And someone did say, you were the jerk. You let that lady have her camel toe and mind your business. Another person saying, not the jerk. I don't know if I would have done it myself. I probably would chicken out because that is an awkward conversation to have with someone you barely know. But you were brave enough to say something privately. If I were that other woman, I'd be mortified, but then I'd probably go home and order some new leggings.
1: Yeah, was she the jerk?
4: From hearing, I don't think it's a jerk thing to do in the sense if you feel off the line, like, I think everybody knows how this person's approachable. But from how she explained it on air, I think she was probably jerkish about it and her approach was probably wrong, and especially being like, I don't know if you're doing this intentional or if this is accidental. There could always be an approach being like, hey girl, how's it going? You had a good workout? Hey, by the way, I just want to, like, look out for you girl to girl. You kind of got a camel toe going on, like, you know, I know that happened to me, and just leaving it and seeing and, like, reading out that approach versus, oh, I don't know if you're doing it intentional or so, but how she put it, I don't think she was really being transparent about word for word how she approached this individual. So
1: it's all about the approach, not the message.
4: Yeah, and it could also be, like, you know, people are also about, like, their tone. And You know, she was kind of back and forth about, like, oh, I don't even really consider anything with her. And then she's like, oh, I thought we'd be friends after it. However, I think how she came off on the air, you know, she probably delivered it quite wrong, and especially making an intentional remark. I think there's just ways you can just approach someone being like, hey, I don't know, think you know, but I know that happens to me, even if it doesn't, but being like, I'm looking out for you, and then seeing where she takes that. And then if she just sees it being a continuous thing every morning or however, she sees her, you know, hey, it might be a thing, you know, sometimes you can't just help and we just love certain pants, but I think her message was probably wrong.
1: Yeah, a lot of people kind of land in that way. Maybe right message, wrong delivery.
3: Someone said it's similar to telling someone there's something in their teeth. It's helpful, but people get embarrassed. Not a jerk. Someone else said some women have permanent camel toes. No matter what you're wearing, it's always going to show. So she's probably embarrassed and upset. And another person said it was probably intentional. How can you not feel the camel toe?
5: Well, I don't know.
3: I've never said camel toe more in my life. Been in these past, like,
1: same.
3: 15 minutes, however long it's been.
1: I was just thinking how sad and unfortunate it is today's not Wednesday. Because then we could play the camel. Guess what day it is?
3: Yeah.
1: Hump day. We could add some camel fun. And yeah,
3: Someone said, I think this is one of those situations where your intentions were good, but the execution was terrible. If someone has toilet paper stuck to their shoe, you tell them. If they have their skirt tucked into their underwear, you're going to tell them. But this is a little different because it's about her body. I don't think you're a horrible person, but I probably would have kept my mouth shut.
1: All right. I guess here's the true test. Well, actually, let me ask this. Do you think there's a consensus on this? Because there's a lot of arguments on both sides, really.
3: Honestly, it's kind of split. I will say more people are saying it's like how it was said could have been better.
1: Mm-hmm. Here's the true test then. Do you think you'd do it again? Different person, you go in there, today, Erica, and you see a different woman with the same problem. Do you have the same conversation?
2: No, probably not.
3: Not after how this time went.
2: I don't want someone to think that I'm like, you know, the thing among them until I say something. Like, it would definitely have to be a friend kind of thing. I probably would choose not to. So
1: your days of the camel toe police are behind you.
3: Don't they say, like, if it's something like food stuck in your teeth or, like, you have lipstick on your teeth or something, if someone can fix it within just a few seconds, you should tell them. But if it's something where, like, you can't fix it right away, yes, she might be able to pull that wedgie out. But if it's going to continue, like, that's maybe something, like, you don't tell someone if they can't fix it right in the moment, where if she would have to go home and change pants.
1: She probably screwed up her whole workout, too, because then she's in her head.
3: Self-conscious,
1: and, you know, that's a bummer.

0: gonna be like a weird surge of like YouTube video watches of that video from Fargo, North Dakota today. They're gonna be like, what is going on?
1: You need to see the video that someone just sent us.
0: I'm a little scared to watch a video that somebody's like, this goes along with this conversation.
1: It's pretty funny.
0: Okay, I'll give it a click. Thanks for the video link. Is that Brandy just sent something, right?
1: Yeah, it's good.
0: Okay, I'll give it a watch.
1: Thank you.
0: Hey, on the way here on the 194 Morning Playhouse. Now, we have heard plenty of times over the years of people getting an engagement ring and be like, no, sorry. I want something a little bit more expensive. I want something flashier. It happens. We've seen this.
1: Yeah, people aren't excited with what the other person picked for them.
0: What we haven't had much of, and this is going to be coming up in a few minutes here, the opposite of that.
1: What?
0: Have you ever had somebody in your life that's like, oh, this might be too nice of a ring?
2: This is too fancy for me.
0: And how it was handled is kind of interesting. It's on the way.
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8: Summer storms bring hail, rain, and strong winds. Count on us for latest weather updates. 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

0: 0, Amy K. It is the Y94 Morning Playhouse. Pretty often you hear stories about people like getting proposed to, and they're looking at that ring, and they're like, for whatever reason, they don't like it. And if it's a money spent or flashiness thing, usually they want people to go maybe a little bit more expensive, a little flashier.
1: It's, yeah, a little too dull for their taste, where they thought they might be having a larger diamond or something a little more jazzed up.
0: And on the surface, if you found out somebody's like, oh, you spent too much money. Oh, you spent too much. This is too flashy. You might be like, wow, you found you a real good one. What a money conscious person.
1: But at the same time, you've already bought that ring. You might as well just keep it.
0: Well, and you might not think she's very money conscious when you find out what she did with it in this mailbag situation.
2: I'm refreshing my email.
3: Hey, just got an email.
0: Ryan contributes this to the Playhouse family. Says, guys, curious what people make of this. I've been with my girlfriend, now fiance, for over a year, and I'm so happy when she said yes. We got engaged about 2 months ago, and it was great until last week. She came home wearing a completely different engagement ring than what I gave her, and I spotted it immediately because what I gave her has quite the look to it. I did a good job. I asked about it, and she said, oh, I actually found all your paperwork, and I returned the one that you proposed with. I like this one better. I didn't honestly have a problem with it. I was just surprised. I'm not a jewelry guy. And I said, well, if you're going to wear it forever, it's for you. Here's what's bothering me. She told me the new ring was substantially cheaper than the original one, but she figured she'd keep the money that was refunded since it was part of the overall proposal gift. And I said, oh, what are you going to do with it? And she said, well, I bought myself some clothes and some new handbags.
1: She spent the money on things she wanted.
0: She spent the money on stuff, yeah. We've always talked through larger purchases before, and I kind of feel like this was my money. I don't understand why she would exchange something I wanted her to wear for the rest of our lives together for a couple of handbags. They're nice purses, I guess. They look like something you give away and pick your purse. I'm just very confused. How would other people handle this?
1: I think it's wild that she did this without even saying anything to you. Like, she must have snooped and found the receipt and thought, he spent this much money on this?
0: We could have spent that on
1: clothes and purses.
0: The same action, but she kept the money and was like, I just thought we could use that for something else. You know, it's in the bank, or I have it right here.
1: Let's use this for our home. Yeah.
0: You know, I don't know how expensive this ring was, but she bought a couple of purses and some clothes, so obviously she got some money back.
1: But using it on herself.
0: Yeah, I don't like it at all. Don't like it at all.
1: That's where I have the issue. I could understand if she was like, oh, it's like kind of too much. I'm not really a jewelry person, and this is a large in charge ring, and it's like too much for me. I would like to go with something a little simpler. And then you guys are sharing the money, or she gives it back. Well, that's yours. You bought this.
0: Mm-hmm.
1: For her to just take it, not say anything, and come home with all these new clothes and purse, she went on a shopping spree.
0: Do you think that she handled this in an okay way? If you were Ryan, what would your next move be? All of it and everything in the above. Have you ever heard of someone doing something like this before? Exchanging the ring and being like, oh, I want something smaller because I want the cash. 2, 3, 7 hits? I would be mind blown. I don't think I'd be about where he is. I'm like, I'm not sure what to make of this.
1: I mean, someone said one word. Run.
0: Yeah. Well, I mean, you take the ring back now. You're not getting nearly as much money back.
1: And you take the clothes and purses back.
0: I'm going to need those shirts. I'm going to need those couple handbags there. Yikes.

0: you? All right, Zero and Amy in the 194 Playhouse. So you got a guy, his name's Ryan. He proposes, and he just can't even wrap his head around this, okay? So gives her a pretty nice ring, and he was very proud. He did a good job. Spend some money. It's a little flashy, it sounds. But imagine his surprise, but a week ago, after a couple of months, it's a different ring on her finger. All right, you're confused.
1: Yeah, what's going on? Where'd the ring I get you went?
0: She explains it was maybe a little flashy for her. She got something simpler. And okay, you know what? You're going to wear this forever if that makes sense to him. Here's where he's concerned, and he's brought it to the Playhouse family to hear how people would move forward with this and how you feel about this. So she got something substantially cheaper, took that money, and without having saying a word to him, I didn't seem like she was even going to mention this until he brought it up. She took that money and bought some clothing, bought some outfits, bought some handbags. And she's like, you know, it was all part of the gift, right, of, you know, proposing to me. I just thought I could use these engagement bags.
1: I mean, someone said I understand her idea, but the minimum, it needed to be discussed. And that's what I think is wild, too. If she would have said, like, hey, I can't believe you spent this much on it. However, I would like something simpler. How is there no conversation with him?
0: Your thoughts, 237, it's same number if you want to call us, text us, or send us a voice memo. That works for all of them. Seeing various opinions.
1: Yeah, someone said, I need more information. Did she return it because she thought it was ugly? Was it uncomfortable? Did she not like the setting? Did she want something cheaper just because she wanted the extra money? These are very different situations. And that's true, too. Is that what happened? Was the ring too flashy for her? Or did she see the price and she's like, I could go shopping?
0: It seems like that's what happened.
1: That's what someone said. Wait, she returned the engagement ring, then went shopping with the money. Red flag for me. An engagement ring is supposed to represent commitment, and she turned it in for a shopping spree. I'd be asking why she didn't talk to him first.
0: It's somehow that same gesture, but she comes home and she's like, listen, I did something. I could have talked to you, but like, I just, that's so flashy and that you spent too much. Here you go. And hands him a wad of cash or something. Oh my gosh. You're like, wow. I mean, I wish you'd have said something to me. First, we could have gone together, but you feel like you've found a real good one, a person that has some sense of money. This thing where she went out and blew it right away, that feels icky.
1: I also think it would be a different thing if she still went on her shopping spree, but whether it was like buying shoes for the wedding or a wedding dress or something for the wedding would have kind of made more sense.
0: Or if she'd come home and said, I did? I bought your ring.
1: Oh, that's better.
0: You want to know how I bought it? With the money from this ring.
1: I mean, for sure, if she would have had the conversation and let him kind of decide what they were going to spend it on, that's what she should have done. But
0: I know you spent like $20,000 on my ring. Here's the $75 ring, because men's rings are ridiculously cheap sometimes.
1: Someone said, I'm sorry, but if I proposed and she said yes, then came home with a completely different cheap ring and a bunch of new clothes and purses, I'd be sitting there like, did we get engaged? Did I just give you an accidental shopping trip? What happened?
0: I love the voicemail thing, but I always feel like I got to do so much to download it and get it up here. Okay, this one is Virginia sent this in, and I want to make sure I play it properly. Voice memo from Virginia.
2: So what I hear y'all saying is that she's selfish and she's a thief. There's a lot of red flags going on here for me.
0: Not wrong.
2: First of all, y'all didn't discuss what kind of ring she liked prior to the engagement. You're supposed to get her feels on the ring before you buy a ring. But homegirl took the ring back, got the cash, got the ring, and then went on about her merry way. Problem. That is a huge problem for me. So not only did you take back the ring I bought and got a ring that you like, okay, cool, maybe, but you got a refund for that cash. Where's my money at? Because we not married yet, so that's not our money. That was my money. Listen, now I don't like it. That's definitely a telltale sign of how she gonna do these finances, because it's already all hers right now.
0: Yeah, you're not wrong.
1: Someone said, it's the fact that she did it after the proposal is what bothers me. If she had said at the moment, I love you, but this ring isn't me, can we exchange it? No problem. She went behind his back, got something cheaper, then spent the rest of the money. That's not how you're supposed to start a marriage. And someone said, I'm a woman and I totally understanding her wanting a different ring. It's something you're wearing every day, but I would never return it without talking to my fiance first. That's a major purchase, a major symbol. If she just decided on her own to swap it out and then keep that extra money for herself without saying anything, I'd be annoyed too.
0: I think that all in all, Ryan, we're seeing a lot of people that would be just as icked out as you are. Here's the tough thing. You know, we can sit there and go like, yeah, that would really bother me. You're the one living it. You're the one engaged with this person. You're the one engaged with this person that just spent a lot of what's really your money. You're going to have to, I very minimum, voice your concern with it. Like, I would have preferred you handled it this way. And I think how she reacts to that's going to tell you whether or not you're engaged to somebody you want to be.
1: Yeah, just sit her down and say, hey, can we talk about how all this went down? And then, yeah, see what she has to say.
0: Because even if you end up losing a mess load of money on bags and purses and now this other engagement ring, that's still probably cheaper than divorce. So, you know, just really feel out how happy you are about this once you talk.
1: Also, is this giving you a little bit more insight on her spending habits? And it's like once she gets money, she's blowing it.
0: You best have two separate bank accounts.
1: Yeah.
0: I'm going to tell you that right now. Mm-mm.
3: Coming up next.
0: And not too far off those FML facepalmy moments where you're just like, this is not so good. And the concept of winning in a breakup, how important that is to people. And maybe you felt that way before, too.
3: The Morning Playhouse.
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3: And I went to Hawaii on vacation. I'd never been. I went down to the beach, white sand beaches, and you could swim with sea turtles. The government in Hawaii, anywhere that you can swim with sea turtles, has had to put up signs. And those signs read simply, please do not touch or ride the sea turtles. First of all, I had never even considered it till you mentioned it. That seems like a second or third generation sign. Like, I don't know how much better we can phrase it. To some guy arguing with his wife on the beach, like, no, Camille, if God didn't want us to ride them, why'd he build those sweet saddles on their backs then? Yeah. Checkmate, I'm gonna be a sea cowboy and you can't stop me this time. We're the only people on Earth that would go down to the beach on vacation, look an endangered animal in the face and go, hey! I'm gonna ride the heck out of you.
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0: Yeah, things don't always go your way. It's the Playhouse, Y94. There are moments you just smack your face and go, oh, FML.
1: I think it sucks.
2: Worst day of my life.
3: I have never been so embarrassed.
4: And that was the worst day of my life.
5: Right now, it does suck, but I'm going to get you through it.
0: So I feel like I've had a decent week. Have you had any FML moments this week? Are you doing okay?
6: I think I'm doing okay. I can't really think of anything yet.
0: Don't worry, there's time.
6: Oh, I know. It's only Thursday.
0: Some FML moments straight out of the Playhouse family. We asked, you answered. Somebody says, I texted my wife, can't wait to get away from these people. It autocorrected to, can't wait to get away from you people. And she was not impressed. I had a lot of explaining to do. FML.
6: And you know he's trying to be like, listen, that was...
0: It was these people.
6: Yeah, it was an autocorrect. Like, I didn't mean that.
0: Somebody says, while at work, I ordered groceries for pickup. I got home and realized I selected the store. So I had to go inside instead of through just the pickup line outside. I mean, it's not so bad. You just walk in the building.
6: But it is frustrating. You planned. This was your plan. I'm just going to drive up. They're going to put it in the car. Everything's going to be easy.
0: Now I got to go in.
6: Now I got to go in.
0: It seems like you should be able to call and be like, listen, I know I said I'm going to come in, but my butt's at number four. I'm at curbside number
6: four.
0: Can you
6: please come out here?
0: Please come here now.
6: Yes.
0: I spent 15 minutes convincing everyone at the office my Wi-Fi was down and that all our Wi-Fis was down. I even got our IT guy. Turns out, on my phone and my laptop, I accidentally put airplane mode on both.
6: No.
0: It feels so dumb.
6: Everyone, yeah, I was like, what is going on?
0: I finally got my toddler to bed, then celebrated by stepping on the one toy in the house loud enough to wake him back up. Took us 2 more hours.
6: I've been there, and I feel so bad for you.
0: And lastly, FML. Here's one I bet a lot of people don't have happen to them. I confidently walked into the wrong house after work because apparently living in a twin home is not for me. I just forgot what side we moved into.
6: No. You walked into the house.
0: Hey, neighbor. Why are you in my house?
6: Yeah, welcome home.
7: Wake up in the morning feeling like P. Diddy.
8: Hey, what up, girl?
7: Grab my glasses, I'm out the door. I'm gonna hit this city.
8: Let's
7: before
8: go.
7: I leave, brush my teeth with a bottle of Jack. Cause when I leave for the night, I ain't coming back.

0: And there's places in this world where just the best of the best really come to have just meaningful conversation. And I will tell you right now, that place is not Reddit.
1: What happened?
0: So there's a lot of dumb stuff on there. And I'm going to be honest, we steal a lot of it for this show because it's like, oh, that's going to be a great conversation piece for us. And this one, I was like, you know what? I bet you this is a relatable thing. It's all about people talking about the concept of like winning a breakup and how good it makes you feel when you walk out of a relationship and you're like, ooh, I am better off than you. And that can happen right after a breakup. It can happen like maybe a few months later, you've had a glow up. Maybe a year later, you see who they're dating now and you're like, and you know, everybody's sharing their stories if they felt like they won or lost in a breakup. I don't want to hear you losing because that would make me sad, but it would bring me some joy to hear at 237 Hits here in the Playhouse. When did you honestly look at a breakup and feel like you won? You know, yes, all the best victory is just being happy. You know, yes, but we're all a little petty, as Amy has taught us. When did you feel like you won? Do you have some breakups where you're like, I won?
1: One was I broke up with someone, and I would say we still were kind of friendly. Like, it wasn't, there are some where it's like nuclear and we're never talking again. This person I was still friendly with, and we would see each other after the breakup, but like not for anything like that. We were just friends. And I know he was out dating people because people would send me screenshots of his Tinder account. And he texted me one day and said, are you home? Can you come downstairs to the bar? And I went down there and I just thought, like, does he have more stuff for me that I need? Or what does he need to tell me? So I went down there and he said, could you just have a beer with me? I'm supposed to be on a date. And the person ghosted me. And so I kind of felt like it's bad for him, but I felt like I'm winning in this situation. I even got ghosted.
0: Well, even like volunteered it, which is kind of interesting.
1: I was surprised he told me.
0: What was an instance where you feel like you won in a breakup? And it could be something as petty as, I think we've all kind of looked at, I've absolutely been here. You kind of just peeked, you creeped, and you've been like, oh, that's who you're with now. Like, and it's as simple as that, you right? It's just you're like, I'm better.
1: Yes.
0: we're in different levels, and that makes you feel good. What was your instance of like, oh, I've won, I'm doing better?

0: It's Playhouse. Y-94-0 and Amy K. Talk about that concept of when you were pretty sure, even if it's petty, it's silly, but you walked away from a breakup going, ooh, I won.
1: Someone said, we broke up and I was devastated. I was crying for like 2 weeks straight. Then I decided I was going to get my life together. I started working out. I ended up getting a better job, lost about 30 pounds. And honestly, I just became a completely different person. About a year later, I ended up running into him at Target. He looked exhausted and miserable. I looked great. And he even said, wow, you look really good. And I just smiled and said, thanks. I went home and realized I won.
0: If you can, too, out of your ex, get a like, oh, wow, you look really good.
1: Yeah.
0: And it's a genuine one and not like, oh, well, no, you look like you're doing
1: well.
0: You
1: look great.
0: Like, you can tell they're like actually like impressed. That does feel good.
1: Someone said, my boyfriend cheated on me. I found out because the other woman messaged me and I was furious. So we broke up. I kind of felt like my life was over. Fast forward 2 years later, I'm married to an amazing guy who I met through mutual friends. My ex is now married to the woman he cheated on me with. And guess what? She recently messaged me asking if I knew he had cheated on her, too. I didn't even respond. I just stared at the message and thought, girl, welcome to the club.
0: Would it feel like you won a breakup? You just sat back and go like, oh, I had this realization. I'm doing so much better than you.
2: Yeah, but it's not the exact same like situation. Yeah, he cheated on me, but then the girl that he's with now, they have like a baby and, like he can't afford anything. And I think they're getting a divorce. I think he ended up cheating on her. And then now she has to sue him for alimony and stuff. It's crazy. It's a whole mess. I'm just lucky. I didn't have children with him. Thank goodness.
0: So is it one of those things where you look at it and you go like, oh, like I feel some compassion and sadness for you? Or are you kind of like, are you amused? Do you find it to be amusing to you? Or
2: I mean, I guess it's actually kind of sad, honestly, but I'm just really glad it didn't happen to me.
0: Yeah. Oh, geez.
1: Someone said when we broke up, the only thing I cared about was our dog. And he said the dog was technically his because he paid the adoption fee. So I said, fine. 2 weeks later, he called me and said he couldn't handle having the dog and asked if I would take him. Obviously, I said yes. So I got my dog back, my freedom, my peace back, and the dog and I have been living our best lives since.
0: That moment you realize, hey, I've won this breakup. Hooray!
3: Yeah, I'm not proud of it. I caught myself when I saw my ex. I don't know if she was at rock bottom, but I saw her. I walked by her at a pretty crummy restaurant, and she was eating by herself. And it was like a Friday night and I was on a date and she didn't see me, but I saw her. And maybe I'm just projecting onto her, but she looked miserable. And my first thought was, yes, I'm vindicated. My second thought was, I should feel bad for her right now, but I did not feel bad at all. I really relished in that moment. And my date saw me looking at her and she's like, who's that? And the words just came out of my mouth. I said, some loser I used to know.
0: Oh, jeez.
3: Yeah, not my most shining moment,
0: dude.
3: But I stand behind those feelings. That's how I felt. And like I said, the words just came out involuntarily.
0: Wow.
1: Also, though, that girl you were on a date with obviously is like, this is his ex-girlfriend. And he's staring at her nonstop.
0: Uh-huh. Yeah,
1: I don't know if you won that.
0: Arguably, yeah, no, maybe not in that sense.
1: Someone said, my ex always told me I was going to never make it in my career. He thought my job was a joke and constantly told me I needed to find something more realistic. We broke up. I ended up getting promoted. I got more money and eventually started my own business. The first time I saw him after all that, he asked what I was doing for work and I told him and his face was priceless. I didn't even have to say anything else.
4: More coming up next.
0: All right. 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

0: Hair High. This is that instant mood boost that comes from knowing your hair looks real good. You walk a little taller. You're taking more selfies. Suddenly, you don't mind being seen in public. You automatically walk with a little more confidence. You might not have anywhere important to go, but you're walking like you do.
1: I have already told you, your new hair looks nice.
0: Thank
1: it looks great.
0: You. Good hair. It can change your entire day.
1: It looks real. It was one of the first things I complimented today. I know it was.
2: It's

0: It's Playhouse 1940 and Amy K bringing you a Setting the Bar story, which accomplishes what wonderful, wonderful thing?
1: You're going to be happy you're not this person. No matter what's going on in your life, you're going to think, happy that's not me.
0: Now, I don't suggest a life of crime, but I certainly don't suggest a life of crime where you're stealing a vehicle that's very easy to find. Do you remember, this might have predates you, remember somebody stole our 194 truck?
1: I wasn't here for that.
0: So it actually wasn't the one we currently have. It was like an SUV. I want to say it was a Durango.
1: Oh, it wasn't even the old Y-Ride, one?
0: No, it was the older, it wasn't even that one. This one maybe predates you entirely. So it was a Dodge Durango, and it was really cool. It had 194 on it. I think we had like some, it's like Mountain Dew or something sponsored it, so it had some cool rap on it. And we, like we often do, had it playing outside where we were at. I think it was at the venue in
1: the hub.
0: And so it was out playing music. Lights were flashing. Some drunko stole it, and it went into a snowbank. It was never the same.
1: Oh, my gosh.
0: But
1: it was never the same.
0: It was never the same. Eventually, I had to get brought in because it just, it was never drove the same after that, even after we'd had it fixed. But he destroyed this thing. And, the police weren't looking for it very long because, it was the one vehicle in town that said Y-94 on the side of it. It was pretty easy to find.
1: Yeah, like it should be.
0: It was also in a snowbank in the middle of town. Stop. So there's that. So if you can manage to make it through the day without stealing a very easy to find vehicle, good for you. How about a $500,000 armored police vehicle, for example?
1: Yeah, a police car?
0: Like a SWAT car.
1: Yeah.
0: Police in New Jersey say a 39-year-old man broke into a transit police facility around 4 o'clock in the morning the other day and got access to a Bearcat armored tactical vehicle and just drove away with it. But it wasn't a very clean getaway. He smashed into a couple of police trucks and cars, a canine kennel, and a garage door trying to get out. He caused about $13,000 in damage before he even got on the road. Now, the massive, it's huge, tactical truck was eventually found about 20 minutes away, abandoned. And 2 days later, they figured out who it was based off some vehicle cameras, and they've arrested him. So if you can make it throughout the day without stealing a SWAT vehicle, good day.
1: That's like the last vehicle you should take. Why would you do that?
0: Never gonna rob anybody. Generally speaking, the police.
1: Wrong people.
0: Yeah, maybe not like the best choice.

0: You know, I knew the day would come.
1: For what?
0: Congratulations. It is medically suggested to drink coffee.
1: You sound like the Joker. Also, a doctor said this?
0: Kind of. There's a study out from the American Heart Association, something you've actually heard of. It's not like BuzzFeed or some stupid thing like this. They reviewed decades of research, and they found that moderate coffee consumption is associated with helping you with your heart health, especially. They found that people that drink a couple of cups of coffee a day lower the risk of stroke, lower the risk of developing type 2 diabetes, and overall, those benefits... You're having like 5 cups of coffee a day. You are rocking life.
1: That's what I was going to say. I did see a study where it said 5 cups of coffee is the amount to drink. How much do you drink? It's more than 5.
0: But that just means I'm superhuman.
1: That's what it is. It's giving you superpowers, not moderation.
0: Like, yes, at some point, does it probably not go well for you? But we're going to... I've already crumpled the sheet of paper, Amy. That part of the story's done.
1: Okay.
0: Now, do I drink like twice the recommended amount at least?
1: 3 times.
0: Minimum?
1: Yeah.
0: Sure. 2 to 3 to 4 times more? Yeah. That just means that I am the healthiest person you know.
1: Okay.
0: With possibly the worst coffee breath.

0: Sports.
1: Y94.
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1: Every now and then you hear like an invention or see something's kind of trendy and popular and you go, ooh, I know exactly who would want to buy that. I know someone that'd be the perfect gift for. And I don't want to brag. I found your Christmas gift.
2: What is it?
1: I will tell you in two songs.

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1: What is it?
0: A new pair of toilet shoes.
1: Toilet shoes?
0: Well, and toilet shoes is the radio-friendly word. They're actually called S shoes.
1: No, wait. Why is that for me?
0: Because you poo.
1: So do you. Everyone does. I know. Everyone poos.
0: I have that book. It's Playhouse 184. There is a new kind of platform shoe that is going viral, and they're called S shoes. The shoes can actually be worn outside the bathroom if you want to be. But you would be like on stilts. They really are meant to just have on in the bathroom. They're like a 7-inch tall stool.
1: Oh, to position your feet.
0: That you put your feet in. And they kind of look like maybe like disco shoes from the 70s. And the
1: platforms.
0: Idea is if you wear them, it's helping your posture and helps the poo come out.
1: Yeah, because it's about how your knees and legs need to be angled. That's why I have a squatty potty.
0: Well, if you want to buy some of these or at least look at them, takeletloose.com. Takeletloose.com. They're $70 and they're selling like crazy to the point where I think they're hard to find.
1: No, get a squatty potty. It's cheaper. You don't need to get a pair for everyone. Everyone just uses the same squatty potty.
0: Well, I mean, you just have this pair in the bathroom. It's a communal toilet shoes.
1: A communal squatty potty. We literally just leave it at the toilet and then you just hop on.
0: Are you trying to tell me if somebody buys you a pair of poo shoes, you're not going to wear the poo shoes?
1: I don't know. Because you're putting these on. I would have to go into the bathroom, slip on. Are they like Crocs almost?
0: Honestly, it looked like a sandal to me, like a tall sandal.
1: Yeah, just putting on these shoes seems strange.
0: Here's the thing, though.
1: These are ginormous.
0: Yeah, and that's your gift. When you buy somebody something as a present, you want it to be something they're going to use. And I've never been more sure that you have a use for something in my life.
1: I have a squatty potty. I don't need these. I do understand them, though. So it is putting you in the same position of the squatty potty.
0: Well, I guess I have a pair of poo shoes to return. Playhouse, 184. Don't leave.

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0: is the Playhouse of the Morning. Y94.0 and Amy Kay in what is going to be maybe the most pointless part of this radio show today. So are you ready to just go on a stupid journey with me?
1: Can we first talk about, please tell me you watched the news story of that the Pokemon thing at Sam's Club?
0: No, what's going on?
1: You're lying. You didn't see that?
0: No clue what's going
1: on. Here, local, this happened at Sam's Club.
0: Explain.
1: So they must have had like a collector's pack. People were lined up around the entire Sam's Club building. And it was only like one, I think, per membership. So while people were in line, they were signing up for a bunch of memberships. And then they were buying a bunch. And people are saying they were buying them to resell them so they can mark it up because it was hard to get. But then, like, grown adults were going in and yelling at the Sam's Club worker. There weren't enough, and we've been waiting forever, and there's a guy out there selling them for 100% more, and, like, people were losing it.
0: I feel like I missed out on an opportunity.
1: You want to collect the Pokemon cards?
0: I want to sell the Pokemon cards.
1: You
0: got to
1: catch them all.
0: I know, you got to. So this is a journey based off, I wish that. No, that would have been a little bit more topical. We'll just pretend that's why we're doing this. Honestly, I was watching TV the other day, and there was a commercial on for a random drug, and I was like, it's funny how drugs and Pokemon have similar names. So what I did is I made a game for you, Amy Kay. I want you to tell me if what I say is a drug or if it's a Pokemon.
1: I think I'm actually going to do really good at this because I watch so much TV, I see all those drug commercials.
0: Most of these, I would think that you would recognize the ones that are specifically prescription medication, but we will see. I'll start with one that I think will be pretty easy. Is Skyrizi a drug or a Pokemon?
1: Skyrizi is a drug.
0: It is indeed. How about Eliquis?
1: That's a drug.
0: That is indeed. How about Bruxish?
1: I think that's a Pokemon.
0: That is, in fact. How about the Dragapult?
1: That has to be a Pokemon.
0: I added the, probably didn't help. So, Xarelto.
1: Xarelto is a drug.
0: Is it a drug or is it a Pokemon? Voidea.
1: Say it again.
0: Voidea.
1: I'm going to say that's a drug.
0: Look at you. Gengar.
1: That's a Pokemon.
2: Gengar.
3: Angry Gengar.
0: Don't they all just say their own names?
1: I don't know.
0: That they just Pokemon?
1: I know nothing about Pokemon. Pikachu.
0: Humera.
1: That's a drug.
0: Rinvoq.
1: Is it Rinvoq? And that's a drug.
0: I'm probably pronouncing it wrong. Yeah, there you go. Tremfya.
1: That's a drug.
0: Flamingo.
1: Flamingo?
0: Or Flamigo? Flamigo.
1: That has to be a Pokemon.
0: Terrapagos.
1: That has to be a Pokemon?
0: You're going to bat the perfect game. You know your drugs.
1: Yeah.
0: Kufant.
1: Kufant?
0: Mm-hmm.
1: Ask your doctor about Kufant today. That's a drug.
0: No! Your first one wrong! It'll make you feel better about yourself. Ozempic.
1: That's a drug.
0: Ozempic! Zipbound.
1: That's also, isn't that like a GLP-1?
0: I think so.
1: Yeah.
0: Wegovy.
1: Yes, that's a drug.
0: Is it a Pokemon or a drug? Hatrum.
1: Pokemon?
0: Celebrex.
1: That's a drug.
0: And finally, Zeljans.
1: Is it a drug?
0: It is indeed.
1: Oh, I did pretty good.
0: Amy Kay knows a lot about drugs.
1: Prescription drugs.
0: Tell your friends. You know that Amy from Y94 knows her drugs and her Pokemon.
1: Not really.
0: Really, both of those reputations, I'm not sure you want it.

94. Good morning. On Tuesday, I had a double donut drop-off. 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

0: Are you coming in or what?
1: 194, if you're doing this at your desk right now, you're going to want to stop. It's about 6 minutes, 194.
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194, are you sitting at your desk? 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

194, 11 o'clock. We're kicking off 194's lunch hour thanks to Southtown Poorhouse. And that means you got a chance at free lunch from Southtown Poorhouse coming up after 11 on 194. You can say what you

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Jonas Brothers, 194. It's the lunch hour, powered by Southtown Poorhouse. And if you're looking for a great weekday lunch, Southtown Poorhouse has lunch specials Monday through Friday that are going to keep you and your wallet happy.

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Olivia Dean, 194. Whoa, the competition is rolling out. Uncrustables may have some serious competition. This new PB&J, it's bigger, there's more protein, and it's coming from a very familiar name. It's later this hour. 194.

Move over, Uncrustables. 194 Welch's getting in the game. 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Now, it's exclusively at Walmart. They're squares instead of round, 50% larger than an Uncrustable, 12 grams of protein, and they come in a few flavors, grape, strawberry, and mixed fruit.

Enjoy the sunshine. 194. We got a patio party tonight. Zero from the Morning Playhouse out at Smoke and Iron. They're just off 32nd Avenue. He'll be out there from 5 to 7. And of course, he's going to be loaded up with prizes.

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Why you shouldn't do that? About 6 minutes, 194.

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194, making our way just past 1 p.m. on this Thursday. And tonight is the night. 194 rolling up to Smoking Iron tonight. Going to be doing a little bit of a patio party, hanging out on their patio over there at Smoking Iron. So

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1: You played it cool and I played it dumb. 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

Y94, tomorrow gonna be the day that we're giving away that camper. We've been getting people registered for a chance to qualify to win this camper all summer long. And now we're giving it away tomorrow at the American Legion Post 21 in Moorhead from 4 to 7:30. We're gonna be having a party. They got live music out there, and we're still getting some instant qualifiers. Head to our Facebook or Instagram. You'll see the video. Comment. We might be hitting you up, becoming an instant qualifier to win that camper. For just a

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Y94. We're playing that nonstop music for you here on a Thursday workday. It is Friday, Junior, right? I'm doing my best to get us to 5 o'clock. Right now, Olivia Rodrigo, it's Drop Dead on Y94 with nonstop music.

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faith, our colors will fade eventually. 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
1: That's Zara Larson on Y94, making our way just past 2 p.m. Joel D. in the seat with you here in the Y94 studio with nonstop music. Benson Boone, Beautiful Things. 4.

Y94 coming up here in two songs. We're going to dive into this with a day in the age of trying to be more youthful and stay young. A woman that is 108 years old is sharing her keys to a long, happy life. We'll dive into that in two right now. Vodka Cranberry, Y94. You say.

Now, in this day and age, we're always wanting to stay young, be more youthful, look more youthful on top of it. And a woman that is 108 years old by the name of Susan Young Brown is sharing the keys to her long life. It's Joel D hanging out with you here in the Y94 studio. Now, she not only drives still at 108 years old, but she also lives independently, which is one of her keys. Also, keep moving. Daily exercise and movement is a routine for her. Eating healthy foods, keeping the mind busy, and then expand your horizons. Now, apparently, Susan has also visited multiple countries and states and is always trying to just keep her mind busy. So, there you go. If you're looking for that, that's the key to success, according to her. They have a long, full

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0: as a kid.
1: Well, tonight is the night zero from the playoffs in the morning. Going to be hanging out at Smoking Iron from 5 to 7 p.m. tonight. Going to have like a little bit of a patio party. The weather is nice. So head on over to Smoking Iron tonight, 5 to 7, zero from the playoffs. Going to be there. Little meet and greet with him. Plus, he's rolling up with prizes, 5 to 7 tonight at Smoking Iron. I could

0: How would I describe summer in three words?
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That's Addison Rae with Diet Pepsi on Y94. And coming up here after Taylor Swift's brand new one, I Knew It, I Knew You. Are we potentially getting a duet from Taylor Swift and Travis Kelce? Very few details have leaked from the wedding, but maybe this one. We get a new song from the new couple. We'll talk about it next. Right now, Taylor's new one.

0: knew it.
1: That's Taylor Swift's new one on Y94. Joel D hanging out with you. And are we potentially getting a duet from Taylor Swift and Travis Kelce?
2: Rumors, gossip, sleaze. Here's your info to go.
1: I mean, the chances of that happening, pretty slim. But at the same time, very few details have leaked from Taylor Swift and Travis Kelce's wedding. But Travis's brother, Jason Kelce, has confirmed that Taylor Swift and Travis Kelce did perform a duet together at the wedding. Now, none of the video or audio has leaked from this, and it's very surprising. All the people, all the guests there, keeping it under wraps, but at the same time, I feel like we need to hear this song, right? We need to hear the duet, even if it was a cover, the two of them together. Now, Jason Kelce, which is the brother to Travis, now the husband of Taylor, right, said he can actually sing pretty good. I mean, in comparison to other people, not so well, but he can carry a tune. I mean, I would probably listen to the song if they put one out.

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That's Zara Larson on Y94 as we make our way just past 3 p.m. And coming up here, how many times do you listen to your favorite song on average? I mean, sometimes I have it on repeat myself. We'll talk about that here in two songs right now. Maroon 5, it's Sugar, Y94.

Okay, I'm all about this, especially for music fans out there. It's Joel D. hanging out with you here in the Y94 studio. According to a new survey of adults who describe themselves as serious music fans, 70% of them said they listen to the same track on the same album on repeat. And it turns out if they do that, they listen to their favorite song at least 343 times on average every single year. That checks out 100%. You know what? Y94 always has you hooked on that too. It's nonstop music for you. Almost Monday. Right now, can't slow down.

Ooh. That's Shawn Mendes on Y94. And tonight is the night coming up here at 5 to 7, 0 from the Playhouse. Going to be hanging out at Smoking Iron, all right? Might be doing a little bit of a patio party as well because it is beautiful out there. And, of course, rolling up with some prizes as we are showing off Smoking Iron tonight, 5 to 7.

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0: Con here on Y94. I'm Joel D. Appreciate you hanging out with me, and it's officially time for something good on a Thursday. And what's good today is if you are a huge fan of Volkswagens, all right? They're going to be doing a car show, Volkswagens in the Valley. It is going to be Saturday, July 25th, and it's taking place at the Visitor Center in Fargo where the wood chipper is. Now, last year, I remember doing a remote for Y94 and taking the off-ramp there, and I was like, wait, what are all those beautiful cars doing over at the Visitor Center? Well, it turns out it is the car show for Volkswagen. Now, this is pretty fun. It is a free event, and it looks like it's going to start here at 10 a.m., all right? So if you're in the show, you're going to be showing one of your Volkswagens, right? You're rolling up probably 8 o'clock, getting registered and all that stuff. But if you want to walk through, it is a free car show. A bunch of different Volkswagens from like Beetles to buses, maybe Jettas, everything going to be there starting at 10 a.m. And it goes until 3 p.m. on Saturday. I'm going to be rolling up with my father-in-law because he's a huge Volkswagen person. You know, as a van lifer, if I could have afforded a bus, I 100% would do that with a van life strategy like that. 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Saturday, they got the Volkswagen in the Valley car show going on at the Visitor Center starting at 10 a.m. on Saturday.
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12: Summer storms bring hail, rain, and strong winds. 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

That's Olivia Rodrigo on Y94, getting that final hour countdown of the workday. That is if you get off at 5, and if you do get off at 5, 0 from the playoffs in the morning. Going to be rolling up to Smoking Iron from 5 to 7. Of course, prizes, and Carpal is going to be out there doing some taste testing as well. That's tonight, 5 to 7 at Smoking Iron.

That's Ariana Grande on Y94. Coming up here in two songs, it's kind of like a double dose of what the what. So we're going to do an early one where you probably shouldn't use AI or ChatGPT for health situations. And this guy is an example why. We'll do it in two right now. Madison Beer.

Okay, Loki, I don't know how much I trust ChatGPT or AI anyways. I always go and fact check anything. It is nice to be able to use in certain situations, but a Florida pastor recently said that he asked ChatGPT for some health advice. Now he is suing ChatGPT because he ended up in the ICU.

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1: 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Are we safe?

That's Harry Styles on Y94. And coming up here after BTS with Swim, we got to do today's What the What story. This New Jersey man stole a car, but who he stole it from is what's making me say What the

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1: Okay, there's a reason why car thieves like target Hyundais or even Kias. It's easier to steal one of those. But this dude, a 39-year-old man from New Jersey by the name of Christopher Burton Fraser, he was arrested last week because he stole a $500,000 armored police vehicle. Baby boy rolled up. Now, it was a Bearcat, too. So he rolled up and he jumped inside of it, took it for a joyride. Now, obviously, he got busted, right? You can't hide one of those cars. He's now facing multiple charges, including theft and burglary, and also caused $13,000 in damages to police parking structure trying to steal this thing. Now, also, it does not say if he was intoxicated, but I have a feeling you gotta be intoxicated to do something that stupid, right? What the what?
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194, making away just past 5 p.m. And zero from the playoffs in the morning is officially at Smoking Iron off of 32nd Avenue over by the lights. He's hanging out there. He's, of course, got some prizes. He's going to be telling you all about Smoking Iron from 5 to 7 today.

0: Are you coming in or what?
1: There we go. It's a 194 patio party. Zero from the 194 Morning Playhouse. And we're out today at Smoking Iron in West Fargo. And what we're doing is a patio party, which means a couple of things. We have ourselves a whole bunch of prizes with me. I have a mess of Fix It Forward Speedway tickets. You just come ask for them. I got them for you. And for a very limited number of lucky people, if you want to literally tomorrow see Zedd at the North Dakota State Fair, that show is tomorrow. I have tickets. There's a handful of them. Come register for those here at our patio party at Smoking Iron. This is a place where you're going to find happy hour specials Monday through Thursday, 3 to 6. They do things like the $5 draft and bottle beer, $7 wine by the glass, $8 house margaritas, and $9 Smoking Iron poutine, which I'm waiting for one right now. I will check in a couple of minutes. I'm pretty sure, poutine's always good, right? You got to have you some poutine now and then. Now, Smoking Iron, family-friendly place. They got a kids menu out here. We are on the patio currently, but they got salad starters as well. Now, some of those starters including, how about roast carrot and asparagus platter? They got the truffle fries. They got the flatbread. They got some special Midwest things that maybe you're not going to find everywhere else. What if I told you they got one here, beef tenderloin bites. You're going to find the smoked blue cheese on there. House Buttermilk Ranch. That is House Buttermilk Ranch. I've been telling Amy for years, we got to do just like a ranch tour and go try everybody's house ranch everywhere. You know what, Amy, if you're listening, come here. This will be our first stop. We'll take a shot of ranch together. Though, if you want to do something that's not a shot of ranch, they have other shots and drink specials, too. Wine by the glass, cocktails for you, draft beer, bottle beer as well, and some non-alcoholic favorites like some Italian sodas and dirty sodas, too. Out here for a patio party. We're here until 7. And did I mention I got them Zedd tickets? Broadcasting live, Smoking Iron with Y94.
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That's right. It's a Y94 patio party out here at Smoke and Iron in West Fargo. And it's a beautiful day to come sit on the patio, have yourself a patio beer. Now, this is a place where you're going to come, and it is family friendly. If you want to bring the kiddos, they get a kid's menu. But then they got the grown-up stuff, too. You want to come have yourself a cocktail, wine. They got the draft beer. They got bottle beer. They even do have some NA favorites as well, like their Italian sodas or dirty sodas or fresh lemonades as well. Out here, it's Smoke and Iron. Now, when we do a Y94 patio party, we bring the stuff. And if you are looking for Speedway passes for the Fix It Forward Speedway at the fairgrounds, I got plenty of those. But I also have a limited number of Zed tickets for that Grandstand Minot North Dakota State Fair show, which is happening literally tomorrow, 24 hours from now. Zed going to be doing just a cool EDM show at the North Dakota State Fair. I have a couple of tickets, last chance tickets for you tonight here at our Y94 patio party at Smoke and Iron. Now, they do have a lot of really exciting things here, whether it's their wine beer selection. You can try their smoked old fashioned. We just posted a video of that on the Y94 Facebook page. It's a signature drink here at Smoke and Iron, and it's really cool just the way that the smoke billows out of the drink. You don't see that everywhere. We're out here live at Smoke and Iron. It is a Y94 patio party till 7 o'clock, and remember, I do get them Zed tickets. 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

That's Olivia Dean here on Y94, and tomorrow is going to be the day officially giving away the camper. We've been getting people registered for a chance to win it, all right? A bunch of qualifiers already. You still have a chance to be a last chance qualifier by showing up to the American Legion Post 21 tomorrow from 4 to 7. We're giving that camper away. More information, Y94.com. The Great North Getaway.

0: That's right. It's 194 Patio Party out here with 194 at Smoke and Iron. Now, oh boy, I can actually smell it in the air, and it ain't coming from Canada. They have a signature smoked old fashioned, one of probably the best drinks you're going to have in town. You have one of those out here at the patio party. A wide beer selection as well. Lots of beer, whether that is bottle or draft. They got the red wine. They got the white wine. They got sparkling drinks. They got cocktails. And they also have some non-alcoholic drinks out here for you as well at Smoke and Iron. Now, this is one of those places where they got kids stuff, too. So if you want to bring the family out, it is a great family dinner destination. Kids meal, including mac and cheese, chicken fingers, grilled cheese as well. But if you want to come out here for some grown-up time, they get some good entrees, too. Whether you want to try their smoked Gouda and Cherrywood bacon mac and cheese. They got some roast vegetables, smoked salmon. They got steak out here. They got the chicken breast. They got pork chops. When is the last time you had a really good pork chop? Weekly specials, happy hour every day. And, of course, we're out here celebrating their patio. You know, if you've already gotten this close to August and you've not sat and enjoyed a patio yet, come have you a patio beer tonight. We're going to be here till 7 o'clock, and I do have some Zed tickets for that North Dakota State Fair show I'm giving away. I do have some Fix It Forward Speedway passes as well. All of this you can pick up tonight at Smoke and Iron with
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0: That's right. We're out here live at Smoking Iron for a Y94 patio party, and I'm speaking with Jess out here at Smoking Iron. Now, we got to talk a little bit about some of your favorites, highlights of the menu. Give us the highlight reel.
1: All right. So one of my favorite drinks is the Lavender Lemon Drop Martini. It is a good mix of sweet and refreshing with a nice little sugar rim on the glass. That's one of our highlighted drinks on our menu. Our Hanger Steak Frites is one of my most favorite meals here. It is a 10-ounce marinated hanger steak with house-made chimichurri, a pickled red onion with fries on the side. Tons of flavor, lots of...
0: It's got a kick. It's got some punch. I'm just adding. So it's got all... It's some of the favorites. It's a crowd favorite, too, it sounds like.
1: We have a wonderful happy hour starting Monday through Thursday at 3 to 6 o'clock. We have $5 draft beers, $7 glasses of wine, $8 house margaritas, add a dollar for flavoring like a strawberry, cherry, blueberry, or tamarind, which is a Mexican flavoring. And then a $9 smoke and iron poutine, which is fries with a brown gravy, cheese, jalapeno, and possibly bacon if you ask for it.
0: Well, we're out here for a Y94 patio party right now. We're going to be here till 7, but Smoke and Iron, you come join them. Now, if you kind of you come to where Cheyenne and 32nd meet, you will see us here at Smoke and Iron with Y94.

0: All right, it's a Y94 patio party, and we're at Smoke and Iron today. And this is one of those places that if you haven't been for a while or you haven't been at all, you got to come because they got a delicious menu of things that you just got to enjoy. Now, kid-friendly menu, too, by the way. So you can bring the kids out with you. Have some mac and cheese, chicken fingers, french fries. Just try something different with the kiddos. Now, for the grown-ups, some of them entrees including, they got pork chop out here, beef tenderloin, steak, also chicken breast. They have a smoked gouda, cherrywood bacon, mac and cheese out here at Smoke and Iron in West Fargo. Kind of if you go to the intersection of, you got Cheyenne and you got 32nd here, that's where you find Smoke and Iron here in West Fargo. Now, the drinks they have, I gotta tell you, there is a smoked wood old fashioned that just the steam on this thing, super fun. Should tell you, too, they do happy hour every single Monday through Thursday, 3 to 6. That includes $5 draft and bottled beer, $7 wine by the glass, $8 house margaritas, and the $9 smoke and iron poutine, which I tried a little while ago, and it was heavenly. It was delicious. We're out here live at Smoke and Iron for a Y94 patio party out here till 7. Do still have a handful of prizes left, including some Zed tickets for the North Dakota State Fair, some Speedway passes as well, and a couple of Red Hawks tickets, too. Get out here. We are on your Smoke and Iron with
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